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1: I think she's kind of a skewed view a little bit. 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Put some shoes on.
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2: Look, Fox 4 KC got me with a headline saying Kansas City's Arrowhead Stadium ranked second hottest for World Cup. 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See, that's very different from you're like, oh, that's hot. Ew, Paris Hilton, get out of my brain.
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2: They arrived in Germany under a cloud. Pacioppoli, the match-fixing scandal, had just broken in Italy, threatening to demote Juventus and disgrace the league. Several squad members faced charges back home. Coach Marcello Lippi turned isolation into fuel. Italy played pragmatically, ruthlessly. Goalkeeper Gianluigi Buffon conceded just 2 goals all tournament, 1 penalty, 1 own goal. They beat Germany in the semifinal at extra time. Fabio Grosso curling home a beauty in the final minute. Then France in Berlin. Penalties. Grosso again. The last kick. Trezeguet missed. Italy's 4th World Championship. The squad lifted the trophy and dedicated it to the country, to the league, to the friends back home waiting for verdicts.
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1: It was super easy to make a moral stand when you can't afford the thing.
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1: A lot of times I was like, you guys got cable or something? 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
2: you can't afford it.
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Can you take it away? White Stripes. 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
1: 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Guns N' Roses, August 19th. Rob Zombie with Marilyn Manson, September 10th. 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

0: 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Morning services with the Church of Laszlo.
1: Right. And, but you're like, we are going to walk out of here together. And I'm like, we're going to overcome the odds.
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1: Slim Fast is walking around Waldo looking for another headshot.
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1: Sunshine and booze are the only two things I do. 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
1: Slim Fast is always the one kid who adds on to the joke at the wrong time, and everyone just stops and looks at him. 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

I said, are you gonna be my girl? 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

0: The Rock is proud to welcome the all-new Morton Amphitheater to Kansas City, just off 635 in Riverside. 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
1: 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Guns N' Roses, August 19th. 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

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From the KC Customs Studios, the benchmark for aftermarket truck and Jeep accessories. 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
1: Have you ever, Laszlo, witnessed a moment at a wedding where everyone goes, okay, this couple's not going to make it. 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

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From the KC Customs Studios, the benchmark for aftermarket truck and Jeep accessories. 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
1: Godsmack with Stone Temple Pilots, June 12th. 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Guns N' Roses, August 19th. 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
1: But you sensed something was in the air. Something's different with Brittany because, boom, now she's in trouble.
2: I can see it in those girls' eyes. 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
1: poor Brittany.
2: Some people have gaydar. Some people can tell a stock market. I can see when crazy's reached pinnacle crazy.
1: Yeah.
2: I can see
1: it.
2: Like, we are at the pinnacle of crazy.
1: It had tipped.
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0: because the handbook says they have to have some time off. It's a half-assed version of the Church of Laszlo. 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
1: Got up in time to shower today, so that's good.
2: Yeah? Was that not a everyday?
1: It didn't happen yesterday.
2: It's hard at this hour.
1: Yeah. I mean, I usually do it, but yesterday with the storm, I was like, oh, it's going to take me longer. So
2: I don't know.
1: I feel better. I feel like the first hour yesterday, all I'm saying is the first hour yesterday, I felt like I was a little, you know, I wasn't sure if I was up or not. I got a shower to, you know, feel alive.
2: It's your routine.
1: Yeah.
2: And people are creatures
1: of
2: habit.
1: If I break
2: right?
1: it, then, you know, and I'm like, man, everything's a little off.
2: I just can't do it in the morning. I mean, I couldn't really even when I was in high school. I always showered before bed. Just waking, I'm so goddamn tired and groggy in the morning. And the thought of, it feels overwhelming. And I know it's not a big deal, but I'm like, I gotta get in that son of a bitch. I gotta drop. I'm gonna be cold.
1: It's an extra thing.
2: It does wake you up, though. I mean, I know. That's why people do it.
1: It makes me feel like my day started. Like, all right, let's go. I make my bed, take a shower.
2: Right.
1: Yesterday, I came home. I hadn't showered. My bed wasn't made.
2: If your bed's not made when you get home, it's a whole thing. And you know when you leave the house, like, oh, son of a bitch.
1: God damn it.
2: And it'll hang there. And you're probably not consciously thinking about it all day at work. But I believe that it's there.
1: Yeah, I don't know. Just when you get
2: back, it's 100% there. Now your day's really going off. There is no time too late for me to make the bed. If it's 10 o'clock at night and I'm getting ready to go to bed, and the bed's
1: I won't make it if I'm about to get into it. If I let it go, but when I get home, I'll make it.
2: Yeah, absolutely. If I get home, and there's been plenty of times where I've gotten home and I'm like, oh crap, did I not make the bed? And it does throw you off. I feel like I've gotten better about that, but I still can't shower. I can't do that first thing in the morning. I have to do it before I go to bed. And I don't. Summer and I were talking about it a little while ago, but like, I get up and I give myself an hour to do nothing, which I shouldn't do. Because Summer was saying she overslept a little bit this morning, woke up and realized.
1: So I'm walking in there when I was pulling in. I was like, oh, look at her.
2: Yeah.
1: But it looked like, yeah.
2: She still made it. No problem.
1: Yeah, she's fine. She's early.
3: Really stressful.
1: Early, yeah.
2: She just said that she woke up when she would normally leave the house, I know that.
3: It was the get
2: feeling.
3: Up. Oh, my God. And then you sit there for like 10 seconds and you just like bust going.
2: And that is the other way to wake yourself up. Is to just wake up too late. If you wake up and look at the clock and go, oh my God, that'll wake you up. But it's also not a good way to start.
1: And also
2: day.
1: That's risky for me. Because I will say there's an 8 out of 10 chance I'm just like, just don't even go. Like, I'm not doing this today. Like I said, just like I'm going back to sleep.
2: Yeah, our boss, like he's awake, I think. I don't know. You could probably text him anytime. Night or day, and he'd respond, I think. I don't know. But I feel like
1: time I didn't come in, I texted him at like 1 in the morning.
2: Yeah, so late at night. And he saw it, right? It didn't take until morning.
1: Oh, he saw it.
2: Whatever. I mean, it's only a couple hours difference.
1: I think he probably keeps it by his head. I mean, guy, man. Like, changes the clocks at every second.
2: He's on it.
1: Like, it's like he will, like, if he sets a clock in his house at, like, you know, 5:30 a.m., then he'll go to the next one and wait till it hits 5:31:00 on one, and they're all to the second.
2: Yeah, you got to hit the start button at the same time.
1: What are you doing, man?
2: Just a little bit of obsessiveness.
1: A little bit.
2: People get upset if you say OCD because it's not actually OCD. I don't know what you call
1: it. Why wouldn't that be OCD?
2: I don't know. These assholes, they're like, oh, you know, it's a real term, and everyone just throws it around like they have it, and actually having it is debilitating, and it's like, okay, I got you. I'm sorry. I'm sorry. I know.
1: I would say that's a little OCD.
2: Right. I would think so. If you're setting the clocks, and it's certainly the
1: mine aren't even within 5 minutes of each other. Like, they're just, I don't think he would be able to walk a day in my house.
2: Hold on. So if you go into the kitchen, though, and the stove and the microwave, they can be a couple
1: minutes. The stove doesn't work.
2: Oh.
1: One on the microwave, I don't know what it says. It's always at like 17 seconds or something. Somebody took something out early.
2: Oh, okay.
1: It says 17 seconds.
2: Just leave that.
1: And then a clock on the wall. I have like a big, you know, hanging clock. I have no idea what time that says. It could be an hour off. It could be 2 hours off. Whatever.
2: It's running, though. It moves.
1: I think so. I haven't looked at it in a while.
2: Right, because you wouldn't trust it.
1: I haven't noticed in a while.
2: You wouldn't look at it and go, like, what time is it? Yeah, you just trust your phone.
1: The exact time is on my phone. Like, what's all the other stuff is just, you know, charades.
2: Well, I mean, you know, okay, but you walk into the kitchen and you
1: my phone's
2: clock.
1: Never that far away where I'm like, hey, holy Christ, I don't know what time it is. Is that clock right? What am I going to do? I would just look at that clock and be like, that thing's never right, and then go get my phone. Like,
2: well, that's what I was going to say. If there is a clock it's moving, why not just have it at the right time? That way, when you look at it, you don't have to ask yourself, is that thing the right time?
1: I don't.
2: Yeah. Well, you said,
1: I don't ever look at it and go, like, is that thing the right time? I never think about it. I just assume it's close.
2: So the only
1: time. And if
2: I
1: didn't know the exact time, then I would look at my phone. I'm like, yeah, I think it's close.
2: The phone is the only thing in the house that you're using for time. There's no other clock in the house that you're walking past, that you're checking. It's
1: I think
2: just
1: my Fire TV screensaver has a little time in the corner,
2: yeah.
1: I think, with the weather thing.
2: I think it does.
1: I'm not positive about that.
2: No, I
1: in
2: think
1: my
2: it does.
1: Head, it's up there, though.
2: I think there's a clock on there, on all of them. I think on the Fire and on the Apple, I think all of them. Once the screensaver hits, I think there's a clock there. But the microwave, you don't know, because it's always got a few seconds left on it.
1: Yeah, which and the door's open, probably.
2: Okay, sure. So does the light work inside the...
1: Yeah, it does, for sure.
2: Oh, well, that's good. Yeah. That's something, at least. Yeah. Sometimes you leave that door open, the light goes out. The stove, it's broken, you said. The clock is broken.
1: Yeah.
2: There's no clock in the bathroom or anything like that. So there's just the one in the living room that's the big analog clock, and that one you say...
1: Yeah, it's probably right. But when
2: people go to change clocks, you don't have to do anything. If everyone's like, I had to change the clock, like don't need to change the
1: clocks. It'll be right again in 6-7 months, whatever. Like, I don't go to the clock and be like, oh, jump ahead an hour.
2: Right.
1: I'm like, no.
2: Because your phone does it automatically.
1: Oh, of course, yeah. I'm like, whatever, that thing.
2: So those reminders mean nothing to you. Like, oh, everybody remember to change your clocks this hour or this weekend.
1: I'm like,
2: you go, I don't
1: need your phone do that? I don't, yeah.
2: Your phone does, but the other ones don't. I mean, maybe fancy ones do, but the microwave doesn't, the stove doesn't. The coffee maker, what about the coffee maker? You got one there?
1: Nope.
2: You program it ever?
1: I have a Keurig.
2: Yeah, so do I, but it's got a clock on it.
1: Nope, mine doesn't.
2: Oh, okay.
1: Single shot Keurig.
2: Okay, so no clock there. Yeah, so just the phone. Well, I mean, look, that's good. You don't have to worry about it.
1: Mm-mm.
2: You don't have to go through and change a bunch of them. If you had a clock on the stove and the microwave, do you think...
1: The one on the stove has worked before, clearly.
2: Right.
1: And I have changed it after a while.
2: Okay, and so...
1: But I don't change it to, like, if it's, like, 7 minutes off or something, I'm not going to change it.
2: Oh, so you...
1: But if it jumps ahead, like, if time jumps ahead an hour, then I'll change it to the hour.
2: So when changing the clocks, if you were to go through, if there were a time in your life when you were changing the clocks on the stove
1: and
2: the microwave, you'd have no impulse to make them match exactly like what our boss does.
1: I'd have no impulse to make them right.
2: Right, clearly.
1: I would be like, oh, it's, but the only time that I would think if it's on the stove or the microwave, if it's like 5:30 a.m.
2: Yeah.
1: But it's really 6:30 a.m., then I might at some point, maybe... It would take a month or two of me looking at it, being like, that goddamn thing, it's really only 5:30. In my head, I can do the math. It's not that hard.
2: Right.
1: And then I just, after a while, I'd be like, all right, change this thing. So, yeah. But it would take a while. I wouldn't do it straight away, that's for sure.
2: Yeah. So,
1: and in the bathroom, my phone's on me. Like, I know, you know, I take it, set it on the sink, and I, you know, give myself a time limit in the shower. Hey, set the alarm for 7 minutes or whatever. That gets me downstairs at 5 a.m., gives me 30 minutes to make coffee. Like, I mean, you know,
2: that way you know,
1: is a human construct, my man.
2: Well, sure, but we got to follow it.
1: I'm not, you know, contained by your lines. I scribble in and out of them. Move around at my own pace.
2: Yeah, you're the opposite of obsessive compulsive, or whichever part he is. That would be obsessive? Yeah, that would be the obsessive part if he's got to have the clocks exactly right. So you're just on the opposite end of that, which is relaxed.
1: Yeah, I don't care.
2: Right, I guess. I don't know what the opposite is, but I'd say chill. Not worried about it.
1: Yeah, I'm really not.
2: Not worried about it.
1: Yeah.
2: My phone works.
1: And if I get here at 6:01 and people are like, oh, no, I'm like, okay, bro.
2: I think we'll be okay.
1: Settle.
2: I think we'll survive.
1: Really, it's not like, I mean, what are we doing? I didn't miss surgery, man.
2: No. No.
1: Right? Like, oh, no, we had to play a Nirvana song. What will the world do?
2: Right.
1: And this guy all the time with his time. 5:54. What are you doing? I'm like, Jesus, dude.
2: Yeah, I mean,
1: settle down.
2: Not for them. You wouldn't even need the.
1: I mean,
2: clock
1: it's good.
2: Or the phone.
1: I guess it's good because you know, without him, we probably wouldn't start till 8. But I get it. But still, sometimes I'm like, man, tone it. Let's reel it in a little bit, Hotshot.
2: Yeah,
1: reel it in.
2: But it's probably good to have the two opposites there to you know, it's Lennon and McCarthy. Right.
1: Well, let's not say that.
2: I don't know which one he is. I mean, look, you can be.
1: I don't think either one of us are Lennon or McCartney.
2: Yeah, I might have said McCarthy.
1: I think
2: you don't want to be McCarthy.
1: Like,
2: you be McCartney.
1: I thought you were talking about the soldier.
2: Right. Yeah. Don't be the leader.
1: You know, of Russia. I didn't know. I was like Lenin and McCarthy.
2: It's like Lenin versus McCarthy.
1: It is like Lenin.
2: Or MacArthur. I mean, the two of them.
1: He's Lenin for sure.
2: I know that.
0: The Church of Laszlo. The Church of Laszlo. On 98.9, The Rock. 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
2: Well, Laszlo, the internet, they're all worked up. Not about anything important. I mean, it's important to somebody, but not like, you know, Middle East war type level of importance. This is Hollywood and entertainment and the future of what Hollywood is going to look like now that we have AI, and AI can generate whatever we want, whenever we want, right? And I know this has been a huge topic. There was a strike when AI was first kind of being released to the public, and people were first kind of starting to experiment with things like ChatGPT. And so they came up with some things, the writers and the actors and all that, during that strike. But a lot has changed since then. And, you know, it's probably not a stretch to guess that they're going to have to sit down and have these talks again and again and again. But right now, the reason the internet is talking about AI in movies is because there's a new trailer for a new movie that's coming out called As Deep as the Grave. I don't know if you've seen this trailer.
3: No.
2: But it was unveiled at CinemaCon in Vegas last week. And it features a what appears to be a pretty significant performance by an actor who is no longer with us. And that's Val Kilmer. And his parts have been generated using AI. Now, they've done this before. There was the Star Wars movie, and I'm sure there's other examples. I'll go to Star Wars because I'm a nerd. But there was the Star Wars movie Rogue One, where they brought back, what's his face, Peter Cushing? Is that his name? He's dead, and he's been dead for a long time. But they used slightly different technology. I think they used those things that they put on people's faces where they put the little dots on their face and the motion capture, right?
3: Right.
2: And CGI and things that we were a little more familiar with. And I'm sure a lot of this Val Kilmer footage was generated using similar technology. But of course, anytime we see dead people being brought back to life now, it's always AI. AI must have done this. It's got to be AI. But the debate and the conversation around the ethics of it all kind of remains the same. Is it okay to put dead people into movies? Now, it's important to note here that Val Kilmer signed up to do this movie. He died before he could do the movie. Also, Val Kilmer, it would not be the first time that they've used AI, or used technology at least, to help Val Kilmer out, because Val Kilmer, before he passed away, had surgery and could no longer speak after some throat cancer. And I think some cancer had spread to his tongue. Anyhow, he'd had some pretty major surgery and he could no longer speak. So when he had his cameo or his brief appearance in the Top Gun sequel, AI generated or something, whether or not it was actually AI, I don't know. But computers were able to generate his voice so that he could have that line or two of dialogue that he shared with Tom Cruise. But in this movie that's coming out, As Deep as the Grave, it's all computer generated. I mean, Val Kilmer, like I said, is no longer with us, so all of this had to be done using computers.
4: This morning, a year after his death, Val Kilmer is returning to the silver screen.
5: Don't fear the dead, and don't fear me.
4: The first trailer for the film, As Deep as the Grave, features what appears to be the former Batman star.
6: We lost Val, and we had to basically cut a huge portion of the original story.
4: Kilmer was cast in the movie while he was alive, but got too sick to shoot his parts. Now, using artificial intelligence, the filmmakers have included versions of Kilmer at various ages. Kilmer's daughter tells Variety her father always looked at emerging technologies with optimism as a tool to expand the possibilities of storytelling. But this new application of AI is controversial. Writers and actors went on strike in 2023 demanding safeguards against it. Actor Jackson Rathbone saying, "About that strike we had, you owe us an explanation." Adding, "This is truly the most disgusting thing I've ever seen."
2: The most disgusting thing you've ever seen? Dude, you're obviously never on Live Leak. I gotta send you some links.
3: Nah.
2: But there are people who are for this, of course, and people who are avidly against it. Now, I will say that the people who are in support of this have said, look, you're fulfilling the actor's intent, in this case at least. The filmmakers and Kilmer's family have both said that Kilmer liked the script. He'd signed up to do it. It was something he was into. The script is apparently designed around Val Kilmer's Native American heritage and his love for the American Southwest. I know that he lived in New Mexico. I think at one point they had made him like an unofficial governor of New Mexico.

0: And so his family and the supporters, they view this whole AI performance as the completion of what Val Kilmer wanted to do with this film. It's something he desperately wanted to do, but he couldn't do it because of his illness. And the family approved of this, which is always my thing. If the estate has permission, if they have the rights to say, yes, you can use this family member, or no, you can't, then ultimately it's up to them. If someone before they die says, I know this could be an issue in the future, I know they might want to use my likeness, so I'm going to write it out here in my will how I feel about that, when it can be used, when it can't be used. That happened with James Earl Jones. James Earl Jones famously voiced Darth Vader, and he already knew that they were bringing back people from the dead for these Star Wars movies and that they might want to use his voice in future Star Wars projects that feature Darth Vader. So he worked something out before he died. Not every celebrity did. Not every celebrity could have even guessed that in the future someone might be trying to bring them back, like James Dean or whomever. Right. Somebody that died a long time ago, not likely to have something in their will that says, yeah, you can put me into movies using computers. Sure. But their family might still have the right to decide that either way. And if the family...
1: they become, you know, in charge of the estate. Right. They can probably
0: And they
1: do
0: have
1: that,
0: the rights to do that, then my thing
1: I
0: is like,
1: I don't have
0: like,
1: a problem
0: okay,
1: with it. My name, Ted Williams, and he freeze his head just in case.
0: Yeah, just in case.
1: People are playing baseball with it.
0: Yes.
1: That's still the craziest story. From years ago, Ted Williams. It was Ted Williams, right?
0: Yes.
1: Ted Williams froze himself.
0: Ted in the tuna can.
1: You know, in one of those, cryogenic places. You freeze your body.
0: You can either freeze your whole body, or if you're cheap, you can if you can't afford it, you can just freeze your head.
1: So somebody went down there and looked, and these guys, they had Ted Williams. Great Ted Williams.
0: I think they said there'd been a power outage or something ridiculous.
1: The best baseball player, the greatest hitter of all time, maybe. And, you know, these kids are down there in this big frozen freezer playing baseball with his head. Pitching his head to another kid while the other kid hits it with a bat. They're playing baseball with Ted Williams' head. We went down and they found it was sitting on a can of tuna.
0: An empty tuna can. They use it like a golf tee.
1: What is happening?
0: Well, you know.
1: I'd rather that.
0: Yeah,
1: rather that. They're making movies with me as opposed to sticking my head on a can of tuna.
0: Yeah.
1: What if it does work and Ted Williams does come back? They're like, you're just a head.
0: Yeah.
1: Where's my body? It's a tuna can now.
0: Well,
1: why is my head all bashed in? Well, Stevie was playing baseball with it. He read your book, The Art of Hitting, and decided to use your head as the ball. Well, why? What happened? Why am I a can of tuna? I didn't freeze myself to be a can of tuna.
0: Well, the DNA of the tuna fish must have gotten in there. It's a whole fly thing. We're not exactly sure, but you're alive. That's what matters.
1: Oh,
0: Ted, you're
1: God,
0: alive.
1: The Yankee
0: and you're
1: swimmer.
0: You're a great swimmer. Hell of a swimmer. So there are people who are for it who say the family gave permission. It's cool that you can do these things, that we even have the option to do such things, and that someone like Val Kilmer, who knew he had this illness, who knew it was most likely going to kill him, that he could say, man, I really want to be a part of this story. I'm passionate about it, but my limitations are going to keep me from doing it. Well, not so fast. We have technology that can allow you to be a part of it. So if they're for it, I really don't understand then why you'd say, well, I don't like it. Unless you're saying, now this is keeping someone else who's alive from getting the part, and it could have been their part, which I understand to a certain extent, and I understand that that's why they have these strikes and they try to come to agreements about this stuff. The people who are against it, you got the people who just say it's gross and weird. It's ghoulish is one of the words I saw used more than once. And that's, you know, social media critics who come out and say, look, this technology is disgusting, it's distracting, it's terrible, it's all these things. It looks like a ghoulish puppet show is what somebody said. And then you've got people who say it sets a bad precedent, or dangerous precedent even, that if you have people, even just this once, you use someone in AI in a role like this, and you generate it with AI, now we've got this slippery slope. And if we start normalizing the use of AI to resurrect these actors, even with the consent, then this could lead to a future where studios say, hey, why not just put all these dead celebrities in these movies? Because we don't have to promote them. People already love them. We don't have to spend any money marketing and trying to explain who this new hot actor is. Everybody already knows. And they start using those dead celebrities over your, kid, Laszlo, your kid wants to act over your
1: family. Look, competition's tough, you know, whatever. Now you got to compete with dead guys. But it is what it is.
0: Burt Reynolds in his prime. I mean, no dude is ever going to get another role again. They also say that it devalues the performance. Now, I'm not an actor, so I don't know. But they say, they've argued that AI cannot replicate the soul the lived experience of a human.
1: You aren't fine. You're gonna be, it shows fine, in the performance. Fine. You're going to be upset about it. You can say it doesn't. Don't watch it.
0: Yeah.
1: Whatever.
0: So
1: you can say that about bad actors.
0: His daughter's for it. The SAG-AFTRA union.
1: By the way, let me just say, former Elcor employee Larry Johnson said that a tuna can was used, because people are texting saying, is this true? A tuna can was used as a pedestal for Williams's head.
0: Mm-hmm.
1: He claimed that while trying to remove the tuna can, which had frozen to the head, an employee hit the frozen head with a monkey wrench and a loaf of French bread, causing the head to crack. He's got a cracked head down there.
0: Man. Well, if they can bring him back to life, I'm sure they can fix a cracked head. They were going to have to fix more than that anyway.
1: Man.
0: So.
1: Plus, he said he didn't even want it.
0: Didn't want it to be cryogenically frozen?
1: Yeah, he wanted it to be cremated.
0: Oh, God.
1: But then his kids used some kids used a note that was like a handwritten note or something. I was like, you know, one day if they could freeze me, I'd do it. So they used it. And the other daughter fought him on it. Was like, no, story. He wants to be cremated. I'm like, look, put his head on a can of tuna.
0: That's almost as interesting as the tuna can part. I'd never heard that part of the story.
1: Yeah, the kids argued about what they wanted to do. So Ted Williams.
0: Crazy.
1: Ted Williams.
0: Because that's expensive. You'd think the kids would be like, you didn't want that. Well, we're taking that money. He definitely didn't want that. So, you know, if you're not.
1: But you pay for that stuff. I don't know. When my kids were born, they ask you, like, you know.
0: Oh, umbilical cord blood?
1: Yeah, you want that? Stem cells from their umbilical cord. It costs $72 million.
0: Yeah.
1: I'm like, sure, I'll pay for it. Like, right. It's your kid. You know what I mean? What if something's wrong? And then they're like, okay, it's somewhere in Arizona. I'm like, I wouldn't even know where to get it now.
0: Right, of course.
1: My thing 18 is years like, later, 15 years later, I'm like, bah.
0: Forget it.
1: Although, you know, now things change. I had the second one. I'm like, oh, I gave it to the first one. I'm like, that'll be fine.
0: Hmm.
1: They're like, yeah, they're brothers. Hey, we can use the stem cells from both. But then I wonder, like, you know, now 15 years later, like, no, we couldn't. So now my oldest kid gets sick. We got stem cells. So my youngest kid gets sick. I'm like, sorry, bro.
0: Right.
1: We're short on cash for you. He's
0: too
1: like,
0: bad.
1: What?
0: Too bad.
1: What? The older brother got cured from whatever he had?
0: They can use his own stem cells. They got technology.
1: But I'm like, I don't even know where it is. Somewhere in Arizona.
0: Take it from the good parts of your body. Put it in the
1: guy
0: parts.
1: Called me years ago and was like, hey, you're late on your payments or something. I'm like, for what?
0: Throw the blood out.
1: Like, yeah, I'm like, well, what are you guys going to do with it? Like, anyway, if you're curious, if you did buy that thing when you had a kid and you haven't heard from him since, the thing that I learned like 10 years ago was the guy was like, yeah, we don't throw it out. Because if you need it, you have to pay up in full.

0: frankly, your business plan doesn't make any sense to me. If he needs it, then I'll just pay it.
1: Right.
0: But if he doesn't need it, then I'll never pay you.
1: Yeah, that doesn't make any sense at all.
0: No.
1: I wouldn't pay unless I needed it.
0: Exactly.
1: Well, who knows?
0: But he said they don't throw it out. So
1: if they don't throw it out, then great.
0: They're
1: not
0: sticking
1: paying
0: a can of tuna.
1: Exactly.
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98.9 The Rock is cashing in on the World Soccer Championship coming to Kansas City. 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Jamal's a little needy. 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
1: What's wrong?
2: I'm just a little tired. Just saying, let's go. Wake up. Let's go. Oh,
1: gotta wake up. You gotta slap yourself in the face.
2: Go.
1: To work.
2: Let's
1: That's
2: go.
1: What you gotta do. I got drugs. If you need drugs, you should have asked earlier.
2: I got plenty.
1: Oh, okay.
2: That's not the problem.
1: Well, what is?
2: Nah, I'm just tired.
1: Your son, I mean, he's graduating school. This is a very big deal, you know? There's a lot going on, plenty to be excited about. You know, it's a big day.
2: It is.
1: And your son, you know, he's already got plans. We talked about that earlier. Where he's going to go to school and what he's going to do, and made a big decision. I think it seems like the right decision. I know you were happy because he's going to be closer to home than if he had decided to go somewhere like New York.
2: No wrong decisions.
1: But I don't know. Didn't this something about this Chicago thing feel right?
2: It did to me, yeah. Hopefully it does to him, too.
1: I don't know. I mean, but, well, it did to me, and, you know, obviously I'm not.

0: worried about how close he is to home like you are. Sure. He's your kid. But even like when I talked to Brooke about it, every day giving her updates when we walk the dogs. And when I said he chose Chicago, she's like, that's it. I feel like that's the right decision. I was like, that's what I said. I feel the same thing. I feel like everyone's on the same page here. Well, you know, hopefully he's able to live out his dreams in this wonderful country of ours, and everything is, you know, in place for him to do that, because I see today that more people are leaving America. Well, they're saying in record numbers, people are leaving the United States because, you know, I guess they don't like it anymore. And my thing is, where are you going? Where are you going? Are you going
1: Canada?
0: Like, huh?
1: Europe? I don't know.
0: So first of all, yeah, some people would like to go to Canada. It's not super easy to go to Canada,
1: right?
0: But you know, you can try. You have to, you know, if you know someone, if you have like a job offer there and someone can offer you a visa, whatever that is, I guess that helps quite a bit. But it's not super simple. It's not as simple as just saying, I'd like to live in Canada. And then they say, yeah, come on up here. But also, even if it were, let's say it were that easy, sure, would you have any interest in going
1: to Canada?
0: Yeah.
1: Yeah, sounds nice. What's wrong with it?
0: No, but I'm saying, would you, if they said, hey, it's easy to live here, come on up, would you say, that's what I got
1: to
0: do
1: Canada
0: now?
1: Offer me a move to Canada, sure.
0: If someone's offering you a job, yeah.
1: Yeah.
0: But I'm saying you're not like wanting out of here so badly that if it were easy to get into Canada, you'd drop what you're doing and go to Canada.
1: Well, no, but if I didn't have a job, or I was struggling, or I was, you know, counting on you to give me a $30 lift ticket, maybe I'd be like, you know what, greener pastures, sure.
0: Yeah, yeah. Well, 89% of people say they're wanting to leave the United States for political reasons. So, I mean, that's what this boils down to, is that
1: sure,
0: they don't like Trump.
1: No, but those political reasons include, you know, gas prices, or you know what I mean?
0: Yeah, I mean,
1: I don't know what those political reasons are.
0: True, you
1: know?
0: I guess I think of these people as people that are the angriest of angry on Facebook, and they think that, you know, life has gotten very hard for them, and if only they lived somewhere else, it would be easier. And maybe they're right. I don't know. I mean, I'm not all that well traveled of an individual, but I got to think that if you go to Canada, it's going to be difficult there, too. It's not going to be like, they're not just handing everything out. I guess you get health care.
1: I mean, they are handing out health care. You're talking about what they're not handing out. Maybe if you need health care, it's a good place to start.
0: Sure, but if the gas prices are high here, aren't they high there, too? I mean, look, we're white men, so it's easy for me to say, like, hey, why are you leaving America? You don't have it so bad here. Maybe people do have it so bad here. I don't know. Well, yeah. But do I sound like a privileged white guy when I say that, Summer? Okay, hold on. So I can't even say, what are you guys doing? You're crazy for leaving America, without sounding like a privileged white guy. I'm not allowed to be patriotic anymore?
1: Well,
0: like,
1: no.
0: That's a thing?
2: You can be patriotic, but, you know, there's some counter arguments, you know?
0: Well, it's not very patriotic to say, I want to get out of here for political reasons. I don't like it here anymore. I don't even want to live here. That doesn't sound like something a patriot says. I'm so patriotic that I want to leave, that I need to get out of this country for political reasons. That's not what I think of as patriotism. And Lazo, you're the one who's always said, be part of the solution.
1: I gotta be like a patriotic. Look, I got family, I got kids, gas is $5, I don't have health care. I don't know what the hell's going on in the country. You know, maybe my kid is, you know, I don't know, a million different things that, right?
0: That's fine.
1: People are looked down upon, and I'm
0: go
1: like,
0: ahead.
1: I don't have anything going on here.
0: That's fine.
1: I will move to a country where they offer at least something, where I can go to a doctor. Maybe that's, I mean.
0: Can I at least, yeah, that's fine. You can go to Canada. You can go to the Dominican, wherever you're wanting to go. You can go. That's fine. I'm saying I should be allowed to say, hey, I think this is a good country, without you saying, well, that sounds like you're a privileged white guy living in a bubble.
2: I'm just saying, there's learning to do everywhere. There's so many perspectives out there, and it's important to consider them all.
0: I know. It's impossible. Young people are never going to be able to own a home. They're never going to be able to live the American dream is dead, right? I mean, that's, they've given up on it. Millennial optimism, you guys, you old guys, you used to be optimistic at least about some future that you were never able to find, but at least you were optimistic. We don't even have that anymore. Isn't that funny? I get it. You guys are very pessimistic, and you all want to leave. And you can. That's fine. I'm not mad at you for saying, I want to go to Canada to get free healthcare. I'm saying, why am I considered a privileged, ignorant, white man for saying,
1: well,
0: it's
1: I
0: a
1: just
0: good country?
1: Because I think you just totally dismissed why someone would want to leave. It's not because they want to leave. You just basically called them unpatriotic, and you didn't understand why someone would have the need to leave the country. and go to somewhere with maybe universal health care.
0: So now me saying that I'm not leaving, or me saying
1: is that what you said?
0: Like
1: you saying here. Not leaving is one thing.
0: Yeah.
1: You saying, what are you leaving for? Where are you going to go? What are you going to do in Canada? Makes me think you don't realize that some people may have huge issues here that, yes, will not be completely solved by going to another country, but at least would be a slight step in the right direction.
0: Well, you know. Well, they claim right. They claim that they're leaving for things like, you know, abortion. You know, that's not something that I guess I have to deal with. So there's my privilege. I am a man. I don't have to worry about that. Lazo, you don't have to either, if we're being honest. Although
1: I have to worry about someone I'd want them to get one.
0: Very, very true. So that's one of the top reasons. I mean, it's all, you know, political stuff. People saying that they don't feel like they have a future here, that they'll ever be able to make enough money to truly live out their dreams, that they'll never be able to make enough money to own a home, that they're going to be working their entire lives and they'll never be able to retire. Well, I've just assumed that I'll be working until I can't work anymore for a long time. So I've known people who retire when they're young, and they're one of two things. They're either highly educated and very good at what they do, right? They're doctors, lawyers, CPAs, whatever, business degrees. They went to school. They're smart. They're good at something, and they invested, and they're able to retire. There's those people. And then there's the people who were part of some sort of organized labor. I have friends, and Lazo, you grew up in Detroit, so you knew a lot of people, I'm sure, who not only planned on retiring, but were able to retire, what, like in their 50s?
1: Yeah,
0: right?
1: For sure.
0: I mean, like one of my really good friends, his dad was in the union, and he retired, I want to say 55, 56. And that was actually, he worked a couple extra years so that he could add to his monthly pension. Because, you know, they do that thing like, all right, you can retire now, but for each year that you work, in addition, we'll add another a couple hundred bucks to your monthly thing. And he's like, well, I can still work. Right. And I mean, God, he's been retired a long time now. That's 20-some years that he's been retired, living a pretty good life. I just don't see that as part of my future. Yes, would I like to retire one day? Would Lazo and I live in South Florida in that duplex? It's a good dream, you know? I believe a little bit in the secret. Maybe if I focus on it enough, it could happen. But realistically, I mean, you've got to send a kid to college. I don't know what that costs these days. We've been over and over it, you know? You've got some sort of idea now.
1: I'll retire in Canada.
0: You could retire in Canada.
1: I'm going to Saskatchewan. Medicine Hat.
0: Is that where you're going to go?
1: Yeah.
0: Yeah, log cabin there. Type of thing? Like out in the wilderness or live the...
1: I think they have houses in Canada. I don't know.
0: Nature? Well, I know. I'm asking what type of setting you want for retirement.
1: I moved to a house in Canada.
0: I'm asking. So you just moved to a subdivision.
1: Yeah, I'm asking. Like a nice house in Medicine Hat.
0: You've always said you wanted to live on the water, so I thought maybe that it... Obviously
1: I think they have water in Canada. I'm not sure now. You've really made me confusing. Apparently, they don't have anything. They don't give anybody anything.
0: I was just asking what kind of retirement you're envisioning in Canada.
1: If I move, then I have to be a lumberjack.
0: Yeah, that's what I figured you meant. You're going to go be a lumberjack.
1: No, that's what I'm saying. It doesn't seem as appealing now.
0: Well,
1: I'll have to pick another country. I thought they were civilized there.
0: Well, you know, you could focus on the fact that we already have a home in South Florida. It's a duplex. It's paid for. All we got to do is come up with a goddamn
1: privilege.
0: Here we go. Here we go. Because I don't want to leave America. That's what I'm talking about. Because right now I'm not saying that I want to leave the United States.
1: So you don't understand why
0: I'm asking questions. Where are you going? What are your plans? And you say, "Oh, what are my plans?" You know, they have houses there. That's the answer I get. Okay, all right.
1: They do.
0: Why? Fine. You know, why are you leaving? Abortion. Okay, all right. I got you. Abortion. You want to retire?
1: Autonomy of my body and the ability to make my own decisions without the government interfering.
0: Mm-hmm.
1: Maybe that's the word you should use as instead of just abortion.
0: Yeah. You want to have abortions. I get it.
1: Yeah. I want to have control of my body.
0: Sure.
1: That's a God-given right.
0: Yeah.
1: Not one that I need you telling me what I can do with or not. And you know what? If that means that I need to go to Canada to have that right, then you know what? I'll go there.
0: You know what? I'm all for it. I'm pro-choice myself. Do what you want. I don't care. You know, I never had to pay someone to have an abortion like you have. Didn't you say you had to come up with $300 one time to pay someone to have an abortion?
1: No, so now you're just slandering me? You're saying stuff? Because,
0: I thought you said
1: again,
0: that
1: in true right-wing
0: fashion,
1: I don't care. Just be like, didn't you pay for an abortion? I'm like, I never even... No,
0: I thought you said you did.
1: Up.
0: I thought you said you had to pay someone one time. You said there's no big deal in the 80s.
1: You're the one whose wife's got a stash of Plan B in the junk drawer like it's candy.
0: Yeah.
1: And then you go ahead and yell at other people and be like, oh, didn't you pay for an abortion?
0: I thought you said you did. I thought you said in the 80s you just went to the mall and got one. You said it was no big deal. You got to understand. No one cared. There was no stigma.
1: No one did care.
0: Yeah, right. I know. That's why I thought you said you paid
1: for one.
0: I thought you said you paid for one. Maybe it was
1: your mother should have had one. She wanted one.
0: Jesus Christ. Here we go. I knew.
1: She did want one.
0: Yeah, but she's Catholic, okay? And they didn't have the money. So
1: if you lived in Canada, you wouldn't be here right now.
0: Exactly. I'm sure that's exactly how it would have worked out. She wouldn't have been Catholic because she would have been in Canada, and she would have had money for the abortion because it would have been included in her whatever. Yeah.
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1: Well, we've talked about this before, Laszlo. If you had a superpower, something sort of unique, you only get one, something reasonable, because obviously if you could have any superpower, you'd want to be like Superman, right? And just be able to do it all and maybe even get rid of the one weakness, because I'm not really worried about Krypton. But... well, might as well just get rid of it. But if you're trying to come up with something reasonable and something unique, I think mine was the dump button, because we have a dump button here. I use it when Laszlo says things about wiener holes that he's not supposed to or
2: dick
1: whatever.
2: Dick holes, my man.
1: And I always said I'd like to have one, you know, like on my arm, except instead of just taking back what you've said, you know, it takes back, because our dump button here, we've got about 30 seconds of delay. Right. Well, a little less, 20-some seconds. So I would get that exact amount.

0: of time. And when you hit, when you use the dump button, the thing is, it has to rebuild that delay in radio because you're live on the air. It's rebuilding that delay. So it may sound a little funny after we hit the dump button because it's like, you know, pushing things together and trying to spread this out so that we can rebuild those 30 seconds. So you couldn't just keep hitting it over and over and over and go back years in time or whatever.
1: Sure.
0: You'd really be limited to that 25 seconds. And each time you hit it, you get 6 seconds. So boom, boom. So it's just enough time really to make up for the last stupid thing you said or last horrible mistake you made, and I'd be the dump button man. And I think it's, you know, not half bad superpower. Problem is the market is saturated, and the movie treatment that I came up with just wasn't picked up. They don't buy scripts the way they used to. It's not the 90s.
2: Well, you know? It's pretty good, though.
0: It's a good idea, you know? It's like, you can see it in The Boys, someone having this weird superpower that he's...
2: Yeah, absolutely. I mean, they have crazy ones.
0: He's just got this delay thing, and everyone's like, that's stupid. And he's like, well, it's what I got. And then it ends up being the one that they use.
2: Yeah, everybody's got
0: something gross and weird. But if you had a superpower, whatever it is, let's say that you had one that could in some way freeze time, which I feel like my delay button sort of does, right? Because I can go back. But if you had a superpower that would allow you to freeze time in some way, yeah, would you do anything illegal with that,
2: of course,
0: ability? And 86% of people said in this poll that they just did, yes, they would do something illegal. They would do something illegal, of course. A lot of people would love to have the ability to freeze time, first of all. People really like that.
2: And how
0: one.
2: Much time do we get? And, is that just depending on
0: it says, this one says that you can freeze time. And they asked them in this poll, the question literally was, if your superpower allowed you to freeze time, would you do anything illegal? And 86% of people said, yeah, I sure would. And 13% of people said, no, never. Now, they said minor crimes don't count. So I don't know. They don't specify what's a minor crime, but, you know, like cutting in front of people in line at the, you know, iPhone release or the whatever the hot item of the day is. What's the hot product now? That Swatch watch, right? Whatever right, it is sure. that people are getting in line for. I don't think that would count those are minor crimes for sure. Those aren't major crimes. But would you commit some sort of, you know, felonious crime?
2: Of course. I mean, yeah, steal money, of course.
0: Yeah, of course. I get you're at a bank.
2: Yeah.
0: If I can freeze time and they're counting that money out, boom, hit it, get back there. I don't know what all I'm allowed to do. I assume in most of the movies when someone freezes time, they're allowed to move about in their environment and move things. Everyone else is kind of frozen. They don't see what's going on. Right. Stuff moves. And then when time picks back up, they're like, hey, wait, what happened? Where was that guy that was just sitting here? Why is all this stuff all over the table? But you're allowed to manipulate your environment. So I would be taking money. I mean, that's right. The obvious
2: and
0: thing.
2: And then do it, you know. In every superhero movie, so they usually just do it with super speed.
0: Yeah.
2: Like so you're Flash. So fast, everything slows down, which mm-hmm. is basically freezing time.
0: Yeah.
2: Flash has it. A-Train and The Boys.
0: Okay.
2: Right? So you got somebody shoots something, you go up, grab a bullet, point it in the other direction.
0: Yeah.
2: Have it shoot the guy back in his face. Yeah. Right? Just turn it. Ink.
0: Yep. I mean, if you're a poker player, this stuff comes in handy. Mm. All these superpowers always come back of to course. Poker. But if you're gambling. A poker player, that would come in handy because you could go look at everyone's hand. As soon as they go to check their cards, just freeze time and go take a peek and then go sit back down in your chair. And what about little things like just paying for stuff when you're at the store? If you can freeze time, you know, get all your groceries, your electronics, whatever it is that you're shopping for, grab your stuff. And then as you're, you know, at the point where you're ready to pay for stuff, freeze time, walk out, get into your car, drive off, and then boop, hit play. And if there happens to be a security guard watching you, you'd be like, whoa, what happened to that guy? I was watching him. That guy's right, super sus. And now I don't see him. I don't get it. You're like, yeah, well, get your eyes checked because I didn't steal anything. So there's a lot of ways that you could use it. I mean, robbing from a bank, stealing from people during a poker game, stealing stuff at the store, trespassing somewhere that you want to trespass. I mean, if you had the ability to freeze time with friends, if they could freeze time too, then you could go freeze time at a mansion. You guys could hang out at the mansion and do whatever you wanted. Yeah. And then, you know, when you're done, hit play again and no one's any wiser, right? So, yeah, I would definitely do illegal stuff. Now, when it gets to, like, the would you, and this always becomes an issue with invisibility, would you spy on naked people? You know, that's always like,
2: of course.
0: Well, am I going to go spy on people getting dressed in the dressing room? Am I going to go
2: of course.
0: Watch people?
2: You're going to do it once or twice. You're going to be like, oh, I forgot I could do this.
0: I was just going to say go check.
2: And then after, like, the second or third time, you're like, you know, whatever. I don't need to see this anymore. But of course you would. There's no way. You can't tell me that you wouldn't try it once.
0: Right. And I mean, not that these people are specifying, but 86% of people saying that they would do something illegal that's, you know, not a minor crime. I think spying on someone while they're totally naked is, that's beyond a minor crime. What was her name? Erin Andrews, right? When they stuck the cameras in her hotel door.
2: I don't know.
0: You know, it happens a lot. I just saw another story about hidden cameras being found somewhere. But that's a pretty big, big crime. You get in a lot of trouble for that, spying on people when they're naked.
2: I think if you take videos of it, it's different than being a peeping Tom in a window.
0: Yeah, I don't know what it is if you're spying on someone. Like if you're in a, hidden in a closet and you're watching someone get undressed.
2: If you dug like holes in a bathroom and put a video camera up there. Like Erin Andrews is in a hotel room. I think that's a big deal. I think if you're some dude in a tree looking at him, I think you're in trouble, but I don't know that it's high crimes and misdemeanors.
0: Yeah, part of that becomes like, were you visible to the outside world? Because your blinds weren't, you know, you shouldn't have to worry about that.
2: Right.
0: Don't get me wrong, but I think that comes into play. If you get dressed in your bedroom and the blinds aren't closed all the way and someone's looking from outside, well, it's a little different.
2: I think it's also the idea of digging a, making a hole in a hotel room, putting in a camera, recording that camera, and then keeping the footage is a lot bigger than some guy like, oh, look, there's a girl in a window. Let me look.
0: That's I guess the way to do it would have to be you'd have the peeping hole, the peephole in the wall. There's no camera, and you're just looking with your eyeballs. How much trouble do you get in for that? And I don't know. But, yeah, so now you're not recording. Yeah. You've made the peephole, and you're looking at someone in the room that's clearly not being presented. It's not like you could say, I just saw through the window. Did you ever spy on neighbors? Did you ever look through?
2: Like, no, but I'm saying, like, I feel like it would be no more crime. Oh, I don't know. It doesn't matter. It would be no more crime than somebody with a telescope in their apartment looking across in New York City to someone else's window. Like, I don't know. I know that's bad and wrong, but I'm not sure you go to jail for it.
0: Right. But see what I'm saying, where you could make the argument then that it's like it was viewable outside of their window, like they weren't covering their window completely. If I made the hole in the wall, that's then it, I feel like that would be the kind of the
2: difference with Erin Andrews. So if it's stopping time, I think.
0: Oh, I thought you were saying recording it was the difference. Okay.
2: No, I think actually making a hole in a bathroom, putting a video camera, and they're like, all of that stuff with Erin Andrews is different than some dude with a telescope and he likes to look at the stars, and he noticed Summer gets undressed in her room with the window open on Wednesdays. And he's
0: I think you get in as much trouble for that.
2: I take a little look there. Like, I don't know. I mean, look, it's not great, but,
0: I don't know that it's sexual assault or anything.
1: No. I don't think I would like it.
0: Is it even illegal? I mean, if I'm looking at you from my apartment out the window, I feel like I could say it's not illegal.
1: I don't know. One time this guy yelled at me when I was closing my blind in my room. He was like, hey, take it off.
0: Yeah, but he's outside, and you were closing your blinds.
1: I didn't really like that.
0: He could see you from outside. You were closing your blinds for a reason.
1: Yeah.
0: Right? So, I mean, it's not great. You don't want your son to be prowling in people's yards and watching girls get undressed through their window. It's not good. And it's probably a red flag, like a serious red flag. But I think that the law, I'm sure the law distinguishes between that and actually drilling the hole in the wall.
1: I don't think a lot of people would look if you could freeze time, though, at people getting undressed, though. I feel like they'd
0: bad. No, come on, you don't think people would want to see these celebrities naked? What about big-time celebrities that they want to see naked? I'm sure they would use their superpower to go see them naked.
1: How often are you around a celebrity that you can see naked?
0: Well, now that they've got this ability, they're going to go do things they never would have thought of doing before. I've got money because I robbed the bank. I've got a nice car because I robbed the Ferrari dealership. You know, I've got all these nice things. Every time the cops get close to me, I freeze time to get away.
2: If I can stop time, I can just drive.
0: Right. Or just go to
2: time is stopped. I drive to LA by myself. Nobody's doing anything. I know I'm not going to get a ticket. I hang out. I get there. I'm like, I'd like to see this person naked. I go in their house. I'm like, look at that. They're naked. Then I leave.
0: Yep. But thank you, Ms. Sweeney.
2: I just think in any situation, you would do it once.
0: At least
2: even
0: once,
2: if it wasn't a celebrity or anybody else, you would probably stop time and be like, oh, look at that. Yeah, at least, pretty sure these two people are banging. Wait, stop time. I'm going to go check that out for a second. You're like, oh. And then you're like, oh, I don't need to see it anymore. Yeah. Just like anything else.
0: Yeah. Is it even that
2: bad?
0: By the
2: way, there is a difference.
0: I would think.
2: Yeah.
0: I mean, if I'm in a public place and I'm able to see this.
2: Physical peeking, lingering on another person's private property and looking through a window or door, this is often prosecuted under disorderly conduct.
0: And that's on their property even.
2: Laws.
0: That's even when you're on their property.
2: Video voyeurism, that's where if you use a camera, they give it a couple other guns. That's a federal crime.
0: Mm-hmm.
2: And convicted offenders are required to register as a sex offender. So if you're just looking through a window.
0: Yeah, I was going to say maybe if you're on their property, but they're saying even if you're on their property, you're talking about trespassing and all that. So I think if you're in your hotel room or your apartment and you're looking out at another apartment with the scope, I think you're in the clear.
2: I think if you're in your apartment, you're
0: that's
2: doing
0: what

0: whatever you
1: want. That's what I'm saying. Yeah. I think you're in the clear. It doesn't matter that you bought all this equipment to look at someone through their window. I'm in my apartment. Exactly. That's what my dad always said. You're in the apartment, son. You're in the house. You can see. He said that's not what that's for. That's what he said. But I do think you get tired of that. You get a good look at a couple of people that you wanted to see naked. And
0: I think you probably don't start with that, and I don't think it's all. I think that's why you'd stop. Right. I think you're probably looking like, man.
1: So many other things to do.
0: But also, something weird happens in this place. Like, every Wednesday. Like, and you see it in the movies. Mm-hmm. You know what I mean? Like, these people fight or they argue. I see it. Like, I'm just, now I'm interested. I don't think you're like, oh, I need to see her naked.
1: The rear window.
0: You're
1: thing.
0: Like, man, this is a... You know, you're building up the story in your head. Like, what happens in this place every day? Like,
1: well, going
0: I think
1: on
0: that's
1: here.
0: What you're looking for.
1: Yeah. I do a pretty good Jimmy Stewart impression. Laszlo's
0: Nobody knows who Jimmy
1: it.
0: Stewart is.
1: Oh, they don't anymore?
0: No.
1: Oh, damn.
2: The Church of Laszlo. The Church of Laszlo. On 98.9, The Rock. 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

0: We know what you're thinking. 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
1: What are you doing? Looking at cars, aren't you?
2: No, I'm just browsing.
1: Mm-hmm.
2: Browsing Instagram. I know you want to buy a car. Why don't you just buy a car? I bought cars. I've bought two in the last 6 months. I don't need a new one.
1: You just started talking about that E-Class. I thought it sounded like maybe
2: you should buy it.
1: Had wild hair. I don't know.
2: Why don't you get your car fixed? Why don't you get it fixed?
1: I'm going to get it fixed. So
2: you got like a Cadillac with 60,000 miles on it sitting in your garage. You're Uber to work every day. What are we waiting for?
1: Transmission. I got to tell you about this Papa John's thing. Because I do think that it's something that you can relate to, Laz. Now, this is a thing that's gone viral on TikTok and other social media platforms like Instagram, where it eventually sometimes makes it in front of our eyes because we're old dudes. We don't see it on TikTok. We see it on Instagram or Facebook. That's where we see it. And we go, hey, kids, have you seen this? And I'm like, yeah, that was on TikTok 6 months ago. But the point is, I'm aware of it. I don't know if this is the only person that's done this, but there's at least this one video of a customer, Papa John's customer, who's upset. And they're upset because they read the side of the box. And it says something on the side of the box that really, really upset this Papa John's customer. Any idea what that message might be? So in the video, you can see they're clearly reading something printed right there on the side. And it says, delivery fee is not a tip. Please reward your driver for outstanding service.
2: Okay.
1: Letting you know, hey, we're not paying the tips. Right. The delivery fee, that's not a tip. And I don't know, I'm just speculating here. I don't want to get in trouble. But I know in the past there were some companies that had some issues where they said, hey, would you like to tip? And people were tipping and they thought it went to the driver and they found out later that it wasn't going to the driver or the delivery person. And they got really mad. And so those companies said, we're changing now 100% of the tip goes to the drivers or to the delivery people, whatever the case may be. So I'm wondering if that's not, this isn't some sort of response to that, where they're like, hey, we have the delivery fee. Yeah, that's not the same as a tip.
2: Everybody has a delivery fee.
1: Yeah, yeah. And just want to make sure we're clear.
2: Well, why do I make it mad?
1: That's different. Because they're saying, hey, why don't you just pay them? Why are you telling me that I have to tip
2: them? Well, that's fair.
1: Reminding me on the box to tip them.
3: Delivery fee is not a tip. Please reward your driver for outstanding service. 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Pay your employees.
2: Well, that's fair.
1: It's
2: fair,
1: boys.
2: How that gripe got started, as old as time. It's fair. It's a fair complaint. How it got started, that what we really need to do is have
1: tips for everything?
2: And have, even if you just go back to like restaurants or whatever, how they figured out a way to get the customer to pay
1: the employees
2: for
1: directly.
2: Them, yet not discount the food or the service or whatever it is. Like, wait, what are we doing here? So, look, my haircut's $40 and I tip you?
1: Yeah.
2: Wait, what?
1: Where's that money going?
2: Why don't you? I don't get it. Like, just charge $60.
1: Yeah. And we
2: like,
1: just
2: why
1: get
2: are we
1: used
2: doing
1: to it?
2: Like, I don't understand it. Like, I really just started. If you want $60 and charge $60, I'll decide whether I'm going to go there or not. Like, I don't get it. Like, just charge more. And I know people like, you know, for servers, like, and by the way, I was a bartender. People know me for, you know, ever. I lived on tips and, you know, and a waiter. I did that.
1: It's nice.
2: But I'm still like, you know, just if you know, just
1: pay people.
2: Charge two more bucks for
1: just
2: the booze.
1: And why
2: not? Then pay me.
1: Why do I have to guess? Like, okay, so what is the proper percentage now for doggy daycare? And these things that got added, where they added the tip line, it hasn't been that long.
2: No.
1: Because if you think back, Laszlo, I told you about, hey, guess what? I went to pick up my dog at doggy daycare, and they had a line for a tip. Now that seems, of course they do.
2: Right.
1: Of course they do. It's a doggy
2: Subway,
1: daycare place.
2: Every time,
1: they
2: like, do you want a tip?
1: Subway.
2: I'm like, what are we talking about?
1: That stuff was shocking when we first saw it.
2: Really?
1: But for people, Summer's age, probably
2: well,
1: all she really remembers.
2: There's new stuff that shows up.
1: Since she's been paying for stuff, though.
4: It's always been a thing, though. Because even, like, when I used to waitress and stuff, people were complaining about, oh, these tip prices are out of control. Like, ever since I was in the working force, I guess.
2: But I'm saying, like, waitress and stuff. But there was a time where you got to, like, Subway and it was new. And it said, I mean, that's not that long. It's 5 years.
1: How long has she been paying for stuff?
2: Well,
1: you know, not that long. That's all I'm saying.
2: Yeah.
1: And for the, like, the tipping at a
2: doggy
1: daycare, that's been 10 years probably.
4: The only place I don't tip, selfishly, I don't tip at, like, fast food drive-thru, like, Dunkin'.
1: Selfishly?
4: Starbucks. Selfishly, because I'm like,
1: you're,
4: it's fast
1: you're not supposed
4: food.
1: To. I thought they don't even accept tips, do they? I mean, I'm sure they would, but are they supposed to?
4: They've been
1: if I hand someone cash at a Wendy's drive-thru, they take it?
2: No, I'm not doing that.
4: They've been, like, at least I know.

0: was like Dunkin' and Starbucks, and they've been doing it for
1: Dunkin'
0: years.
1: And Starbucks, I know they've got the tip spot.
2: Yeah, Starbucks is that interesting because they fancy themselves bartenders.
1: I'm a barista, exactly.
2: They're making you, you know what I mean? It's like, I don't know, I'm, you know.
1: I'm making you a
2: drink. If I go inside, I'll tip them. I feel more like they're bartenders, you know, but whatever.
1: I don't think it shouldn't be,
2: but I do feel like they're like, no, you know, I'm making you a Manhattan here, so it's going to be perfect. And you would tip a bartender, right? I feel like a barista is a bartender.
0: But even with the coffee shops, most, because I have a couple of friends that work at both of those kind of like chain coffee shops. It's like they don't directly get the tips. They have to split amongst the pool. But a lot of people think they're tipping that person directly.
2: Well, a lot of places. Casinos, if you're playing blackjack, you throw $25 and tip them $5. That goes to all the dealers. They cut them up at the end of the night. However they want to do it, that's their business. Just still get a part of that tip. You see what I'm saying?
0: Yeah.
1: But, that's one of those, just like a lot of these. The longer it's been around, the more used to it we are.
2: By the way, there's also been, like, I've worked in places where you don't pull your tips, but before you go on a shift, the server's like, hey, let's pull them.
1: Yeah.
2: That way nobody's mad about, like, I'm not mad if I get the crappy table.
0: But that's even at some, like, even, but some companies, even in their company layout or whatever, like, you have to pool tips if you're, like, a waitress. Like, I've worked at places like that.
2: Some people don't do it.
0: People don't.
2: You always
0: got
2: to tip out the bar back.
0: Yeah.
2: Right? Of course, but that's, you know.
1: And, I mean, I think the pizza delivery person, we've probably been tipping for a long time.
2: Yeah,
1: I think that's the driver. It's an extension of a server, right? It's food. You're bringing it to my house.
2: Well,
1: I will say,
2: but still. On our text line, somebody said it's out of control and I'm comfortable pressing zero. When it first started, I was uncomfortable pressing zero. Now that everybody's got it, I am comfortable pressing no.
1: Me too.
2: I'm like, nope. And I don't feel like, I used to feel bad about it. You know, like the Subway guy be like, oh no, he's looking at me. I better tip 10%, but now I'm just like zero.
1: I still feel bad though. It's not his fault, and I know what the company is most likely doing is saying, we're going to pay you less because you have an opportunity to make money in tips here. That's what they're going to use as an excuse. Hey, some of these employees make this much. Hey, a store the other week, I just got off a phone meeting with regional or corporate, and they've had stores that got this much money in tips last week. So if you guys would hustle a little harder, you guys could. You're leaving a lot of money on the table. You'd probably be making this much money with tips.
2: True.
1: I don't like that. I'd rather you just tell me what it costs. I know there's that restaurant owner in New York. I don't know if he's still in business. He said, I'm going to try it.
2: Right, there's one in
1: We've
2: Austin,
1: got tip
2: too.
1: Fatigue. Okay, I know he's...
2: And they put a table, whatever they call it. They put that up, and it was like, you know, don't tip. We pay our employees.
1: Yeah, he's got it on the menu, I remember, and he said, look, it does raise the prices of the food, but the customer likes it because they don't have to worry about it. They're not allowed to accept tips.
2: Right, yep.
1: And it says right there, we pay our employees.
2: And on that table thing, it's saying you pay employees. They have health insurance. This is it. This is their job. You don't have to tip them.
1: I mean, some of the most egregious examples would be like the self-checkout kiosks. That's one of the things that I've seen debated on online before.
2: Wait, they ask for a tip there?
1: There are signs like it. I have not seen this at my grocery store, but there apparently are signs at some stores, grocery stores, is one of the things
2: now,
1: I mentioned.
2: I wonder,
1: self-checkouts
2: like,
1: where it's 15-20%
2: tip screens. It started because they put in a new card sweeper, right?
1: And the payment machine had that spot on the machine.
2: And the people who made it like they just had a tip. You know, like they didn't ask for it, it's just there, and then we got used to it. We tipped it like, holy crap, people are tipping on this.
1: Yeah, maybe. I used to think that. I don't know anymore. But they need to get rid of it, if that's the case. I mean, change what the receipt
2: says. Well, I know
1: they
2: can change it, but there's places where you go in. Like, I mean, I'll call them out. I go to Johnny's all the time. I love Johnny's.
1: Mm-hmm.
2: That's a normal place for me. But, you know, the server comes, and they hand you the thing. They stand there. You pay for it, and then it comes up. Do you want to tip 20, 25, or 30%? I'm like, or other.
1: Yeah.
2: I'm like, wait, we start at 20 now?
1: Yeah.
2: That's a starting negotiation price? Like that?
1: It's crazy.
2: And I know they have to be able to set them up because I went to another one. I went to somewhere the other day and they had the same thing. And it was
1: 25?
2: Like 15.
1: Oh.
2: Like, I was like, hey, you're going to 15, 18, or 22. All right? So I was like, you know they can put the number in. What are we doing
1: Absolutely.
2: Here?
1: I've run into the 25 many times.
2: Yeah.
1: I mean, the point of contention for a lot of people is not just the fact that we're tipping, but that we've taken it to all these other places. The independent gift shops,
2: and
1: the
2: more.
1: Bakeries, the ice cream shops,
2: and we've raised
1: the clothing
2: it.
1: Stores.
2: So now
1: and
2: it's
1: we've
2: everywhere,
1: it.
2: And
1: yes.
2: it's 20 for you start at
1: yes.
2: 20.
1: It's
2: it used
1: insane.
2: To be 15% straight off the top.
1: We
2: like
1: have tip fatigue in this country.
2: Mm-hmm.
1: There's a reason we have tip fatigue, because we don't know what we're supposed to be tipping, and we're just tired of it. You tell us what it costs.
2: As a bartender forever, I always like, if you come up to me, it's just a one-time thing, and I don't have a tab with you, that's a buck a drink. Let me know if you get 10 drinks, you tip more, right?
1: Sure.
2: But if you come up and say, hey, you know, I want a beer, and it's $1.50, it's $2.50, you give me a dollar, that's it. I go get it for you, that's it, it's a dollar. Now it's like, you know, here's the machine, starts at 25%, I would hate it.
1: Yeah.
2: Because I feel like you get more, too. If I'm just standing behind the bar and a guy's drinking, it's, you know, if he's giving me, let's just say a beer is $2.50, right? It's happy hour or something, $3. He's giving me $4 and he's like, you know, keep the dollar. I'm going to make more.
1: Yeah.
2: Right? Then if he's like, run a tab and then he buys 10 beers, it's $22.50 and then he tips, right?
1: Right. It's crazy.
2: Now you make more than a buck of beer. I don't know. It seems to me to be hazardous both
1: That's
2: ways.
1: All bad. And keep it out of the dentist's office.
2: Right.
1: Keep
2: it out of the
1: physical
2: employees.
1: Therapy. I mean, the healthcare stuff? Come on. The physical therapy? You've been taking your kid to physical therapy. I don't know if they have a place to tip there.
2: I've never seen
1: this now. It's happening at physical therapy. It's happening at wellness centers, dental practices. Just stop. Just stop. It's insane.
3: 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The Church of Laszlo. 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
1: What are you doing?

0: Well, you know, I'm on the internet. I'm always on the internet. Isn't that what you're doing?
1: Yeah, I'm on the internet.
0: We probably look at different stuff on the internet.
1: I've been consuming stuff I don't want to be consumed with lately.
0: Like what?
1: Well, you know, college prices. Just, you know, back problems, you know, ACL tears, like, you know.
0: Real stuff.
1: Don't run out of, you know, I'd rather, you know, don't get me wrong, I mean, I still find time for porno and stuff, but.
0: Yeah, well.
1: That was exciting.
0: I saw something the other day. It said they did a study and they said that people who doom scroll, you know, they have bad attention spans or whatever. But they said if you stop doom scrolling and you only look at your email and text messages, I think they said like 10 days of that, your attention span increases a ton and it starts to go back to normal. I don't feel like I doom scroll on my phone that much. I don't know. Maybe I do.
1: Everything's doom scrolling.
0: Huh? I know.
1: Everything's doom scrolling. You just only show me happy things? The world's a giant hellhole. It's a cesspool.
0: Well, that's just it.
1: Drama.
0: The people call it doom scrolling. I'm like, that thing
1: that's
0: stuff
1: called
0: is fun.
1: Living. Like, don't doom scroll. Like, what do you mean, don't doom walk?
0: Yeah. I mean,
1: look around you.
0: Well, they're just saying, don't look at the news on your phone, I guess. Don't watch cable news. Yeah.
1: Don't live.
0: Yeah, exactly. Or you could do what I do and look at it as fun. It's entertainment.
1: No, sure.
0: What's so doom about it? We have no power. We can't do anything about it. The war with Iran, I didn't ask for that. I don't know anything about it. I don't even understand this stupid blockade. I don't know what's going on. I know one thing. I'm not going to make a difference. That I'm positive I'm not going to make a difference. I know that. I don't know why it takes so long to get to that point.
1: Well, I know. I mean, other people knew that about you early.
0: Of course.
1: That just you're starting to wake up to it.
0: Yeah, well.
1: But when I first met you, first thing I thought was this guy, nothing. Nothing there. He's not going to change anything.
0: Exactly. Well, no, my mom
1: He's
0: told
1: got no
0: me.
1: Hope. I know. Your mom said nobody wants to know what you, nobody cares what you know.
0: She knew.
1: She knew. Look, man, you're not making
0: She's like,
1: a
0: you're
1: difference.
0: Not, you're not changing the world. No one gives a about you.
1: Yeah.
0: And she told me that. So I feel like I did sort of have that instilled early.
1: Oh, that's good.
0: Yeah.
1: It should come as no surprise now.
0: But, you know, then when you get in your 20s, you're like, let's go change the world. Yeah. Let's go listen to whatever, and we're going to pump our fist in the air. We're going to say, rock the vote or whatever.
1: Yeah.
0: And I'm like, yeah.
1: I don't want to do that.
0: Right. I'm like, I don't think we can change anything.
1: No, we can't.
0: I kid. I'm glad there are people who do that. I'm just not one of them. So, you know, the whole doom scrolling thing, there's no sense of urgency because my brain doesn't have a portion of it devoted to action. There's no part of my brain that says, oh, this is bad. Let's do something about it. Mm. That doesn't exist. So I just look at it and I go, well, that's crazy. Man, huh? All of Australia burned down, huh? That seems horrible. Every koala bear?
1: What am I
0: really
1: gonna do?
0: Crazy. Well, man, I have not watched something about Mary in a long time. Is that a funny
1: show.
0: Movie? I think it might be pretty funny.
1: That
0: so.
1: Is good.
0: Yeah. That's how you do it. That's how you survive. So, Laszlo.
1: Yes, sir.
0: You were out smoking earlier.
1: Mm-hmm.
0: And I told Summer the story, but I cannot believe I forgot to tell you this. There's a gas station. You know, you've got your 7-Eleven that you go to all the time.
1: Yeah, I got two. I got a 7-Eleven and a Hy-Vee right next to each other.
0: Okay. And you got guys that you kind of know there, right? They recognize
1: girls
0: you.
1: Girls at Hy-Vee, guys.
0: Okay.
1: You know.
0: Okay.
1: The girls at Hy-Vee, I will say, more professional than the dudes at...
0: That does not surprise me.
1: I knew at 7-Eleven, we're always talking about, you know, the dude's got a felony, he's got to wear a drug patch.
0: Yeah.
1: That's right. I'm like, oh, yeah, I did that. That doesn't really come up in conversation with the woman wearing the thing that says store manager at Hy-Vee.
0: Yeah.
1: She's very nice, makes the coffee.
0: Employee owned.
1: If I'm having a problem, she, you know, helps me, you know.
0: Yeah.
1: Dude, every time I come in, I'm like, man, the coffee's like, I didn't make it yet.
0: Yeah.
1: Like, dude, I'm in here. Okay.
0: So.
1: Anyway, yeah, those are my guys.
0: I've got a gas station by my house. And I became friendly with these guys because they started, recognizing me, I guess. Mm-hmm. They're Pakistani. And one day, a guy at the store said, hey, you. And I turned around. He's like, I ordered more of these Mamba Sours from the warehouse for you. I know you like them.
1: Ooh, nice.
0: I was like, oh, thanks. And so that sort of started this whole relationship. And then one day I went in there and it was a different guy working. And he was like, you look nice today. And I said,
1: nice.
0: Oh, thanks. He goes, men need to compliment each other more.
1: No, that is true.
0: So there's this little small talk. It started this little sort of, okay, we all kind of know each other. So yesterday I go in there, right? And there's a guy I've never seen before.
1: Okay.
0: And he wasn't working. He was just there. But when I walk up, he says to me, salam alaikum.
1: Oh, nice. Yeah.
0: And I'm like, whoa.
1: Right?
0: So I say, salam.

0: This is like kind of like my dream come true. I'm not Muslim, but yeah, well, there you go. So that you kind of ruined it because he says to me,
1: "I ruined it."
0: Well,
1: I'm sorry.
0: No, I'll just tell you. He's when I said it, and I obviously had a look on my face like, "Salam," you know. Mm-hmm. Is that rude of me to say? Because I'm not Muslim, you know. But I didn't know what to say, so I just sort of said it. And then he says this, Lazo. He looks at me after I say, you know, salam. He says, are you from Palestine? Are you Palestinian? Why would he ask me that? He asked if I was Palestinian. I said, no. And he goes, oh. He goes, so what are you? You're like Greek?
1: No, yeah.
0: And I said, what? No. And
1: he goes, like you could be something.
0: He goes, where are you from? And I said, here.
1: Lee Summit?
0: You know? Yeah, here, Kansas City. And he goes, no, no, but what about your parents? I said, well, my dad was adopted.
1: Yeah, so he's like, no, you're Lebanese,
0: I don't know.
1: Bro.
0: And he goes, oh, he goes, so you are Mediterranean. And then he looks at the guy that I know at the gas station, one of the guys that I see all the time, and he goes, he's Mediterranean, right? And the guy at the gas station goes, yeah, I figured he knew. That's what he said.
1: Yeah,
0: like, you guys are messing with my head right now. I look like the white guy in every skinhead rock band, punk band.
1: You look like you could be something.
0: I look like I could be a neo-Nazi or a cop.
1: No, you got the
0: dark
1: beard.
0: I'm as white as they come. That's what he said. He goes, your beard. He goes, the way your hair grows.
1: Yep.
0: Which I thought about you because you always make fun of how my pubes grow.
1: Yeah, but and your face.
0: He goes, brother, your hair. Look at how your beard grows. Yep. I was like, what about it?
1: Yeah.
0: He goes, it's Mediterranean. You're Mediterranean.
1: Hey, if you let that grow all the way out.
0: It gets weird.
1: But if you let it grow all the way out, you look like Bin Laden. Yeah, I'm being honest. You look like you could be from the Middle East.
0: It gets weird. That's why I trim it. It does get weird.
1: I
0: don't know. I figured I didn't know how to trim it properly. I never considered it.
1: I bet you, yeah.
0: Maybe it's my DNA.
1: You're Middle Eastern.
0: Can you believe that? The guy said, Salam Aleikum to me.
1: So now just say you're Middle Eastern. That's it. Own it. You're Lebanese.
0: I don't know that. I don't know what I am. I don't think I look.
1: But be good for the show. You could be Middle Eastern. I'm Jewish.
0: If you ask AI to come up with the most.
1: Soft life aesthetic, whatever that means.
0: Yeah.
1: Right? I mean, all these things, they would work together. If you, you know, were Middle Eastern and Muslim and I'm Jewish.
0: Yeah.
1: And you know what I'm saying?
0: And then we could be friends and show the world that we can all get along.
1: Right. Yeah. You see what I'm saying? If we can do it, then you can do it.
0: Yeah.
1: Right? I think that's like a PSA thing, you know?
0: Yeah. Yeah. Okay. But, you know.
1: What I'm saying?
0: Yeah. But you're not Jewish, really. And I'm
1: I am
0: Muslim.
1: Jewish, dumbass.
0: Okay. You know, 4%.
1: What are you
0: going to
1: say?
0: 4%. Well, you don't go to temple or anything. I'm just saying, like,
1: so
0: we don't know anything about these religions. It's unfair to say.
1: I have to go to temple to be Jewish.
0: Well, I don't know what I'm supposed to say when someone says,
1: Salaam
0: Aleikum to you.
1: I am Jewish.
0: And you're not Muslim. Like, am I lying?
1: You could be Muslim.
0: Right. So when I say Salaam, then am I implying heavily that now I'm saying, I'm Muslim?
1: Yeah, maybe. I don't know.
0: Well, I'm not Muslim. I don't want to be mad.
1: I'm Jewish. If someone says Merry Christmas, I say Merry Christmas back. Doesn't mean that I'm doesn't mean that I'm not Christian.
0: Give me a break. This is so ridiculous.
1: What?
0: Okay, so we're going to be the poster boys.
1: That's what I'm saying.
0: For change in the world.
1: If
0: I'll be the Muslim.
1: You look like a Muslim. People are calling you Muslim.
0: Yeah.
1: You hang out at a Pakistani gas
0: station.
1: Well,
0: then he said Greece, so
1: could be Greece. That's the thing. Well, no, that's around there.
0: How are those two things? I don't get it.
1: They're absolutely the same. They're just Mediterranean. You go to any restaurant here, it says Mediterranean food. They're going to have gyros on it. They mix them all together. Unless you go to a city where there's a big, huge Greek culture, they just put it together. You go to a Mediterranean restaurant right now that's serving Arabic food, I guarantee you there's baklava on the menu. You just assume because
0: they
1: you're
0: serve
1: from
0: it
1: here
0: at that gas station.
1: That's Middle Eastern.
0: They serve it at that gas station.
1: Right. It's not. Greece kind of falls into what side? Are you Italian or Middle Eastern?
0: The food is good.
1: Yeah,
0: you know,
1: of course, but it's very
0: Middle
1: Eastern. Greek food is much more Middle Eastern than it is Italian, except for a couple.
0: Yeah.
1: Well, there's some things, you know.
0: Yeah, but I do think it gets stolen. No offense to my friends there at the Pakistani restaurant, but some of that food, I'm like, this is Greek food, you know. Whatever.
1: Greeks are just Turks, man. The Turkish. What do you consider
0: gets
1: Turks?
0: Mixed. Right, it's all the same.
1: The Greeks are Turks. Yeah. They just don't like being told.
0: Istanbul, Constantinople,
1: exactly.
0: Whatever.
1: Yeah, they might be giants.
0: Point is, Lazo.
1: Point is, you're a Muslim.
0: I look white.
1: You don't look white.
0: You are crazy. There's no possible. I know you're messing with me.
1: I think you absolutely could look like you're Middle Eastern.
0: What about my brothers? Think about my family. Do any of them look like they're Middle Eastern?
1: No.
0: No.
1: But you could be.
0: So it's just me.
1: Well, I don't know. Your dad's adopted. I don't know what's going on in your family.
0: Yeah, maybe I'll
1: play
0: it up.
1: You got a brother, dad, whatever. I don't know. Take the DNA test.
0: I don't have a brother.
1: I know what happens when your brother walks in. They don't say that to him. When you walk in, they do. So I don't know. Maybe your Muslim DNA is stronger than theirs.
0: Maybe they just thought because I was shot. The first thing he said after that was, are you Palestinian? Why would he say that?
1: Because you look like you might be Palestinian. Okay. And he's Palestinian.
0: Whatever.
1: If you would have said, no, Lebanese, he'd have been like, oh, I figured something. If you would have said Greek, then he would have been like, oh, you're right. You're one of those guys. That's it.
0: I shouldn't have said Salam. I apologize.
1: Why?
0: Because I'm not Muslim. I think you're supposed to say like Mahaba or something. I'm not sure, but I shouldn't have said it. But
1: you should have said Assalamu alaikum, my brother. You end it with my brother.
0: Well, I do always say brother to those guys.
1: Yeah, see, that's what I know.
0: Well, they say it too.
1: End it with my brother.
0: I like saying brother. I say it to everybody.
1: I'm gonna get you.
0: I'll say it to women.
1: You know, Roots of Fight, that place that like makes T-shirts and sweatshirts. I like. They got a Malcolm X one. I'm gonna get it for you.
0: Malcolm.
1: Then when you walk in, you'd be like, Assalamu alaikum, my brother, by any means necessary, and then buy whatever it is.
0: Okay, but be honest. When you think about Malcolm X and how awesome he was, do you think about Malcolm X or Denzel? Who do you envision in your head? Who's saying it? Denzel
1: was good.
0: He was pretty good.
1: I don't know in my head that it's actually Malcolm X.
0: Right.
1: It's someone else who played him. It's not Denzel.
0: I think it is young Denzel.
1: But I think it's the... No, I think it's the guy who played him in the movie Ali.
0: Oh, really?
1: Yeah, that's
0: wow.
1: My ride,
0: okay,
1: and then Will Smith.
0: That's
1: the guy I see.
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1: I like that you told your son, you know, if you go to school the first year and you don't like it, you know, you can figure out something else. What I would say is...
2: Well, why not?
1: Well, no, I'm with you. I would just, if as a parent, I'd probably make that pretty clear because one thing I would make clear is you don't have to go to college.
2: Yeah.
1: Especially if my kids were getting grades like I got.
2: Sure.
1: Then I would say, hey, you're not planning on going to college there, are you, big shot? If you want to learn something, like how to do something, that's great. Like you're saying your son... your younger son has considered, you know, technical school or something like that, learning how to do HVAC. That's great. If my kid wanted to do that, I'd be all for it. If they want to go to college, I don't want to like crush their dream and say, well, you're getting C's. I don't think you need to go to college. But I would certainly make them aware of it. Unlike the adults around me did when I was a kid, which was all about one thing. How do you get into college? How do you get into the most colleges? That was it. That was all they talked about. There was no other... discussion. There wasn't a discussion about maybe you could try these other things. Maybe you shouldn't go to college. That wasn't allowed to be said. When I did those career days and I said stuff about, you know, I think I shouldn't have gone to college. I think I wish somebody had told me I shouldn't have gone. They asked me not to say that. I was like, wait, do you guys get money from the colleges?
3: Right.
1: I mean, I seriously thought that. Like, is something going on with the funding here? But at the very least, if you do go to college,
2: Now, maybe he should have or he shouldn't have, but my dad was not a big, like, he paid for my sister's college. He was like, yeah, I got you. You want to go? I'll pay for it.
1: Yeah.
2: But, like, I don't think that's the only way to success.
1: Yeah.
2: Right? Like, it was never like, what are you doing? Are you insane? You have to go to college. I think it was more like, just graduate from high school and do something, right? You know, like, who cares?
1: I don't know what my parents said. I mean, I had brothers who went to college, so I guess they were thinking the brothers that were going to college are doing well. If you want to do well, then you got to do something like them. I'm not exactly sure.
2: My dad was always just big on find something you like and do it.
1: Yeah.
2: I don't care what it is. If you like it, do it, and then just go.
1: Yeah. My dad wasn't that optimistic. I know that, but I don't really remember. I think his thing was just kind of like, get through the day. Don't go to jail.
2: Right.
1: Don't be couch surfing. Take care of yourself. Find a way to take care of yourself. And if that means going to college, go to college. But after a year of college, at the very most then, you should know. I think. By the time you're freshman years, and if you've done a couple of semesters and you're looking at that grade card and it's still, I got a bunch of C's, it was tough to get through that, then now, are we going to go back and get more debt? Because people can talk about, oh, well, it's worth it. Oh, how else are you going to get a job that pays? They can say that all they want, but at the end of the day, you're the one who has to pay this stuff back.
2: No,
1: you're the one who gets stuck with this debt. And you have no concept of what that money means.
2: I really don't have any idea what I would do at that point.
1: Like,
2: if the middle ground puts you in the worst position, at least if you're like, I didn't get into college.
1: Yeah.
2: I can't get into college. If I did get into college, I wouldn't pass any classes. So I better start figuring out something else, right? Like, now it's just necessity. Let's start figuring it out. Let's start scheming. Let's start hustling. I need to pay rent, right? And then that is the lesson. The lesson is like, well, you can keep paying rent, but this job sucks and you hate it. You better start trying to find one you do like.
1: Now
2: right, that's the lesson.
1: Yeah.
2: If I went to college, I was great in high school, and I went to college, and I was great at that. I had all A's and B's. That's easy. Now, you know, the decisions are being made for you.
1: Yes.
2: I think if you're in your second year and you got like all C's and like this sucks.
1: Yeah.
2: And you're studying something you're not interested. Like this whole thing sucks.
1: Yeah.
2: That would be a hard place. Because what do I quit? I mean, because nobody's going to ask what grade point average you had, so that doesn't matter. As long as you're passing, but you hate it.
1: You hate it.
2: And now you're straddling yourself with debt and kind of, I would at least say, studying for some sort of career that I'm guessing you don't love because you're struggling academically, right? I'm guessing you don't love. So now what? You're going to struggle for two more years, saddle yourself with debt to go get a job you don't love? Or at least at the very least, you're not great at. Right, because you're not getting all A's and B's. Like, comparatively to the kids who are studying the same thing you are, whatever that is, right?
1: And it's easy for them.
2: Yeah. But now you're kind of stuck. That's a hard spot to be in.
1: And you may not get a job that has anything to do with what college you
2: went. No, maybe not.
1: So you're just, one thing you're guaranteeing is that you're getting more money loaned to you. You're signing that check, which is so easy to do at that age. You're 18. You go to that student union or whatever it's called. I remember going there to pick up that first check.
2: Right.
1: Like, here's the check. My dad had co-signed so that I could get the student loans. Back then, and I don't know how it works now. I mean, I know that the state still does loans. And I lived in Missouri, so I went to college in Missouri. So it was from, they called it MOHELA. I don't know if they still call it that, like Missouri something department, whatever. And they gave loans to college students. And the interest rates were pretty low back then.
2: Right.
1: And I hear all this stuff about how high they are now. But it was still a decent chunk of change. I also went to about as cheap of a school as you could go to. So we're not talking $40,000 a semester, right, or $20,000, or even $10,000 a semester. I think that those checks I was cashing with my dorm money, my food, all of that stuff, I think we're talking like $5,800 maybe.
2: Right, yeah.
1: Might have been less.
2: Right.
1: But to know that at the...
2: Which is great that that's out there. And by the way...
1: I don't want to say that it still is.
2: No, because there were, I think, three schools that... Bureau was really interested in. And then, well, put the fourth in there because they, you know, with the baseball stuff, because he was going to go to school to play baseball. Mm-hmm. But if none of those worked out, and really high on his list was one in Missouri that was pretty cheap. And he was like, man, it's a good school. Campus is nice. People are nice. Mm-hmm. You know, the Bearcats, like.
1: Okay.
2: Why, you know. And I'm looking at all the money because I made him look at the money. Like, man, this is the investment, you know. And he was like, man, you know, we could go there for a lot less. It's a really good school. I'm like, yeah. And he's like, why wouldn't we do that? And I'm like, don't know, man. Think about it. So I think sometimes parents also have to include their kids in that discussion what's the investment?
1: Nice.
2: What's the return? Right. What are you going to get on the hook for? What am I on the hook for? How's my life going to change while I'm doing this? I'm willing to do it, but you should know all of that. And even though he didn't have to take a loan, I made him.
1: Yeah.
2: I made him take a small loan because I said, we can discuss paying it back, whatever, when you're done. I'm not sure, but I want you to have some skin in the game.
1: Yeah.
2: I want you to know that, hey, a bill's coming due, and you're going to pay for that class whether you show up or not.
1: So do I have
2: just a little bit of skin instead of me just paying off for it? So it's not much, right?
1: Yeah.
2: I think it's like $5,000 or something. But I'm like, there will be a bill that comes.
1: Yeah.
2: And when you get out, it'll be $75, $100. Not going to be much, but now you're invested in your future, right? And so even though, you know, we don't have to take it, but you're taking it.
1: Yeah, I think there's probably something to that. But I also think it's impossible for a kid that age to understand what money really means. Like, how much is $5,000 really? How much is $20,000 really?
2: Right.
1: Well, I'll have all this time to pay it off. Oh, well, my interest rate seems to be okay compared to some of my friends. You know, all those things. Because it feels like, you know, future me is going to have to pay that stuff back. Well, I'll have a good job, won't I? So it'll be easy to pay back. Well, these are a lot of unknowns, son.
2: Right.
1: We don't know for sure.
2: Yeah.
1: One thing we do know is that they're going to want the money. They are going to be asking for that.
2: Well, I also tell them that the biggest, you know, roadblock to success... is debt.
1: Absolutely.
2: There's no, the biggest
1: take risks.
2: Roadblock. Exactly, because now you're stuck.
1: Yes.
2: You're stuck. And so,
1: that's your priority.
2: Right. So you got to understand that coming out. You're going to come out with a little bit of a roadblock. And so, you know, that's just, you know, and by the way, you know, it'll be fine.
1: Yeah.
2: If he gets out and everything's good and he's like, God damn, you know, this $75, you know, I'm like, all right, I'll pay it. Just shut up. But I don't want you to know that now.
1: Yeah.
2: I want you to know there's stuff in the game. And by the way, I may not be able to. Who knows what happens in 4 years, right?
1: Mm-hmm.
2: Also, I told him, like, let's hope we're not paying for 4 years. That's a crazy thing. Let's hope we're not paying for 4 years. Let's hope you're in a big city auditioning for parts and whatever you want to do, whatever that is, and you get some.
1: Yeah.
2: Somebody and you could be like, I mean, we're supposed to go back for our junior year. You could be like, why would I go back? I'm already doing the job. Like, I also get, let's not get caught up in that in the university system. Let it do its job early if it will.
1: Yeah, if it's willing.
2: I'm like, but you got to stay and finish. Why?
1: Right.
2: I want to work for Microsoft and I want to do this. Well, if your sophomore year they offer you that, go.
1: Take the job.
2: Go.
1: Take the money. Yes.
2: Right? Just like I would tell that quarterback who finishes sophomore year when the NFL calls, go.
1: Of course.
2: Go.
1: This is your chance. This is what you've been wanting.
2: Go.
1: Don't risk a knee injury now.
2: So if they're going to offer you whatever that job is, so that's what I keep telling them. Like, man, you should be auditioning outside of school, doing whatever it is you want to do, whatever that map and, you know, how that works. And then, you know. The backup plan now is graduating college.
1: Right.
2: Right? At this point, I do not see that as the goal.
1: Mm-hmm.
2: Right? Let's get our goals a little bit higher.
1: Yeah.
2: Let's let college work.
1: And we as adults need to take some responsibility for this, because if we keep sending kids to school, telling them that's the only option, telling them, you know, take out as much money as you have to because it's an investment in your future, you're going to need this education, you can't compete out there without a good degree from a good school. well, these kids, we're just creating more and more kids saddled with debt who are angry at us because they either didn't finish school or they finished school and can't get jobs in whatever field it is that they went to school for. So let's start being realistic, because I don't know about you, but I don't like the idea of having an entire generation burdened with a bunch of debt and facing a lack of opportunity that we promised them would be there. You know, by now we should know that the future is unknown.
2: Which we continually, as adults, everyone listening, guilty as charged, voted against their best interest. We voted against our youth's best interest. We continue to do it to save money for ourselves.
1: Oh, yeah.
2: Right? We're like, oh, wait, you guys got to work harder. We're like, oh, I need more money. Like,
1: right.
2: I would come take mine. Like, we can't reinvest that in you. Like, what?
1: Your kids will figure it out. Right. You got AI. It'll solve the problem.
2: I mean, we continually vote against their interests, right?
1: Yep.
2: And then they stifle them with debt and give them things that they can't buy and then call their whole generation failures. Like,
1: lazy.
2: You've killed them. You've killed them.
1: Yeah.
2: Stop it.
1: Quit making them promises that you can't guarantee.
2: And then vote against those promises, doing stuff that hurts them.
1: Exactly.
2: Yeah. Right? I mean, come on.
1: We tried to help. Well, you know, would that be such a crazy thing? Maybe give them a realistic expectation a little bit. Right. You don't have to crush their dreams early on and say, life sucks, you'll never be able to afford anything. We don't have to do that.
2: You cannot tell me that you are interested in helping the generation below you with any certainty and look me in the eye and say that you give a damn about these kids when on the other side of your mouth you say we shouldn't forgive student loan. You can't. You don't want their success. Not if it comes at any sort of cost to you, even if that cost is just personal.
1: Yeah.
2: Even if it's just personal, not even monetary.
1: No.
2: If it's just, well, I paid mine. You are avidly working against the younger generation's success. So, you know what? Whatever.
1: Yeah, and I'll bet you'd love it if we forgave whatever debts you have. What if the government said, you know, we'd like to forgive, and it affected you, and you didn't have to pay something back? You just take a stand and say, no, I'm going to pay the money. Doesn't matter that I don't owe it. It's a principle. Come on. Give me a break. If you're going to forgive anyone's debt, why don't we start with them?
2: No, I'm with you.
1: A bunch of kids that we still need to go to college.
2: Right. I mean, come on. We don't have to argue about it. It's just, you know, we can forgive GM's debt.
1: Right. Exactly.
2: What?
1: We forgive plenty of people's debts.
2: Summer, screw her. Yeah, pay that 60K back, kid. Let's go. Payments. You lazy little bitch. And then GM's like, hey, we're $80 billion in debt. We're like, yo, bro, don't worry, man.
1: We're talking to Summer over here.
0: The Church of Laszlo. The Church of Laszlo. 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
1: Anything interesting going on in your life?
2: No, not really. You?
1: No, I mean, we try and be very open and honest and share on the show if there's something going on. But the truth is, I don't have a whole hell of a lot going on, you know? Huh. I think about it every day. I'm like, well, let's see. There's got to be something. I just had a whole weekend.
2: My kid graduates tomorrow.
1: That's big, right?
2: Yeah, I mean, it's something.
1: That's a big life moment. And then it's just going to be you and your youngest son, right?
2: After summer, yeah.
1: Yeah. And I don't know. Will that be weird? I guess it won't be for the two of you because of the relationship you have. But think back to when you were his age. Imagine living alone with your dad.
2: I did.
1: You did? Where was just the two of you?
2: Left. She went to college.
1: And your mom was gone?
2: Oh, no, no, no, no.
1: Oh, okay, okay. I'm just saying, like, if it's just the two of you in the house, you know? Like, just two. Just, they're already used to the idea that it's, like, three dudes in the house, right?
2: Yeah.
1: How do we get by? What do we do? Are we doing all the things we need to do? Are we missing something, right? Or is there something that we'd be criticized for being, oh, you typical men? Try not to, you know, do those things. I know you talked about that, right?
2: Well, you know, I try to, you know, I know it's crazy, but, you know, decorate for every holiday.
1: Exactly.
2: Make sure I get them Valentine's Day gifts.

0: make, cook dinner, you know, just do stuff. Like, hey, you know, we can do stuff.
1: Yeah.
0: We're not reliant on anybody. We can do this. You don't need anybody to help you do anything. You'll be fine.
1: Yeah.
0: And, you know, you can do it all.
1: Right. And that's
0: you can decorate
1: all the proof
0: for fall.
1: You need.
0: I can put out a sign that says, happy fall, y'all. I can do that as a man. Watch me. Watch me now. Watch me. Watch me. Match all my neighbors with all their signs. I got it. Right?
1: Yeah. You even sent me some fall decorations. I said, fall's hard to find decorations for.
0: I got you.
1: Sent me some. I'll
0: got
1: light up
0: you.
1: Got fall oak there. Leaves or something.
0: Sure.
1: Or sycamore leaves.
0: I got big blow molds for Halloween and Christmas. I do it all.
1: Yeah.
0: I don't need your help.
1: Yeah, we got this. I know how to vacuum, please. I know more about vacuums than you'll ever know. But if it was just me and my dad, let's see, your youngest will be in 10th grade, right?
0: Yeah.
1: There's just two of you. So I'm thinking back to when I was in 10th grade. I just got my driver's license. Whew, it's just the two of us. Man, that would be really awkward. My dad was a really, really nice guy.
0: Yeah.
1: You know, don't get me wrong. I wasn't, I didn't have to worry about, you know, like, walking
0: we'll
1: on eggshells.
0: Along good, you know.
1: Like, you guys have a unique relationship.
0: We'll get along good.
1: You spend a lot of time together. You've done a lot of
0: we'll
1: sports together and
0: played
1: golf together.
0: You know,
1: right.
0: Like even he came back, you know, spent the night at his buddies, I think.
1: Yeah.
0: You know, this weekend he was gone a lot with his friends. That happens. And, you know.
1: That's good.
0: The older one was around, so I'm trying to spend time with him before he leaves, right?
1: Yeah.
0: Then my youngest came back and was like, hey, you want to play golf? Like, yeah, man, if you still ask me to hang out with you, I'll do it. Doesn't matter. You know, I crawl my way through that course.
1: Yeah.
0: Doesn't matter to me. If you ask to spend time with me, I'll do it. Because I know, you know, that could easily end at any moment.
1: Yeah. And I'll bet you didn't spend time with your dad like that when you were that age.
0: Never. Well, I mean, you know, maybe we golf a little bit.
1: At that age?
0: Yeah. If it was like me, my godfather, my uncle, and him, you know, not often, but yeah, a few times a year probably, but yeah.
1: I mean, those moments, like thinking back to when it was just me and my dad. There just weren't a ton of them. He would drive me to summer camp, you know. That was like a three-hour drive. We were alone in the car together. And I remember, like, little things, because we just didn't do that often, like going to rent the U-Haul when we were moving. It was just me and him and my uncle in the truck together. And I remember thinking, like, it's just the guys, you know. I was probably six or seven. But we didn't do the other stuff. We didn't go play golf. We didn't do that stuff. And I was talking to my mom about it last weekend, and she was like, right, your dad didn't know how to do that stuff. She's like, that's why your brother did that stuff with you.
0: Right.
1: And I'm like, wait. What? And she's like, your brother did all the dad stuff with you. And she's like, you treated
0: your brother. What's your dad? Your brother.
1: She's
0: dad.
1: Talking about my other brother.
0: Oh, okay.
1: She's like, you treated him like your dad. I'm like, I did. It's a weird thing to be like 43 years old and have your mom saying, yeah, look back, look at the photos. You treat him like your dad. He treated you kind of like his son.
0: Right.
1: I'm
0: yeah.
1: like, he did. And then I'm thinking about it. He bought that car when I was 14. I went to his house during the summers and we worked on that car together. And we did that stuff, you know. We didn't do as much as you and your sons do because we didn't live close together. He was always a few hours away.
0: Stuff, yeah. But my dad would stay there. I say we didn't, you know, do, you know, he would take me fishing and stuff.
1: See, my dad didn't do that.
0: Like,
1: we didn't go hunting, we didn't go fishing.
0: Fishing and go on the boat. And I'd be like, God damn, man, I hated it. But
1: yeah,
0: I went because I hate fishing.
1: I tried to like it when I was a kid.
0: I
1: did it for a few years.
0: You know, whatever. And blame it on whatever. I'm like ADHD. You know, I don't want to be that guy. I'm just bored.
1: I got bored with it, too.
0: I'm bored, but just sitting there with a line, I'm like,
1: yeah.
0: What are we doing? How long are we going to be here?
1: Yeah. I
0: know some people love it, man. And I get
1: I know.
0: It.
1: Just, I wish I liked it. I wish I liked it. It's such a nice thing to have, right?
0: Yeah.
1: Like, I'm going to go fishing this weekend and you enjoy it. I really tried for like 3 years. I fished a lot. You would have thought for sure I was going to be fishing my whole life, but at some point I was like, I'm sick of this. I remember I actually caught a bunch of catfish, brought them home. I was like, I don't want to clean these. I don't want to do this anymore.
0: Right.
1: I don't know why I do this. I've been doing it because I wanted to try and do something, but I never did that stuff with my dad.
0: Mm-mm.
1: My dad wasn't the hunting guy. I had a friend down the street. His dad did all that stuff with me. He took us fishing, took us to Little League games.
0: Right, that was my dad. He wasn't much of a sports guy, but he was, you know, the fishing, boating, lake guy. Grew up on a lake.
1: He liked
0: lake.
1: The water.
0: Yeah, that
1: yeah,
0: was him.
1: Yeah, yeah. I don't know what my dad liked.
0: Yeah.
1: He liked Will and Grace, you know, having a few beers. I mean, that's what, my dad liked being left alone, you know.
0: Yeah.
1: Like I said, again, very nice guy,
0: right.
1: But he didn't have a dad growing up.
0: Right.
1: And I don't know. I know plenty of people don't have parents or don't have good parents, and they still manage. So I know that isn't always a great excuse, but he was a very nice guy. You knew him.
0: Yeah, I loved him.
1: And I think I was very lucky to have him. I think you can do much, much, much worse.
0: Oh, of course.
1: And I would say he was certainly in the top whatever percent of dads that you would want.
0: But none of them are perfect. Some of them do all different kinds of stuff.
1: Yeah,
0: you know?
1: And we didn't have that kind of relationship where he and I, if something had happened to my mom and my brothers and he and I were left alone in that house, that would have been
0: not have worked well.
1: So weird. Well, it would have been okay, I guess.
0: You know,
1: but
0: we're taught that.
1: Programmed a little bit.
0: Programmed, right?
1: Predispositioned.
0: Right. Yeah. To believe that, you know, how could a single father run a house?
1: Right.
0: You know, just can't do it. You know, they're not going to eat. You know, how are they going to get, you know, lunch made? And, you know, but you can do it, man. Like, you know, we just don't give ourselves enough credit. We don't try. And we allow that, you know, kind of stereotype to take place. You know, like, how are you going to get all this stuff done? You can get it done. You can figure it out. You can do it.
1: My dad may have earned that stereotype. He would have had some learning to do. I mean, I remember, like, in 2010, just a couple years before he died, I remember my mom was sick on Christmas Day. She couldn't get out of bed. So the family's there. My dad's, he's like trying to heat up corn out of a can on the stove. And he's cussing at it, man. Like, God damn, son of a bitch. This thing.
0: Right.
1: You know, he could have gotten there for sure, but he didn't have it. Like, it just wasn't, and we didn't have that kind of relationship. To be honest, I felt like he was a little bit uncomfortable when it was the two of us alone.
0: But it can be different.
1: Yeah.
0: Like, it's okay to be different. Like, you know, yeah. Am I cooking a giant Christmas dinner?
1: Yeah.
0: No. But do I bring in food? Do I, you know, order it? Do I get it catered? Do I set up a table? Do I
1: find a way?
0: Do it at a certain time? Do we have our own traditions? Do we do things the way we do them? Sure.
1: Yeah.
0: And, you know, you may say that that's, you know, not as good as if I like it better. I don't, you know, then spend, I don't know. I'd rather have it brought in, put on a table, than spend 8 hours in the kitchen and not hang out. So now we bring it in, open up Christmas presents, watch TV together, you know?
1: Yeah.
0: So what's the difference?
1: Yeah.
0: You know, and then you cook dinner a couple times a week. You know, if snow is as good as the way their mother cooked, no, but it'll be fine.
1: In my case, yes, quite a bit better.
0: But it'll be good. You know what I mean? Like, we can figure it out. It's fine.
1: Yeah, well, but my dad and I would have had to figure out something much more complicated than that, which was just like how to be alone together. We didn't have that really. You know, you and your boys are so close. Like I said, when you're hanging out with them at those sporting events and doing all those things and being a part of all that stuff, they're very comfortable with you.
0: Yeah.
1: They can openly have a conversation with you when they're entering their teenage years about something uncomfortable or awkward that happened, or the kind of stuff that I absolutely would have hid from my parents.
0: Mm-hmm.
1: And if they somehow found out and tried to bring it up, I would have denied it. What? Sex? No, I don't think about that. No,
0: and they hide stuff. I mean, you know, they're still teenagers.
1: Of course, but I know that they have a much closer
0: relationship with
1: most kids
0: for sure. Yeah.
1: Yes.
0: Absolutely.
1: Yes. It might
0: but maybe that's some of that's born out of necessity, too.
1: Well, of course it is.
0: I'm the only guy there. What else are you going to do?
1: Yeah, yeah. But you did start it before your divorce. Well before your divorce.
0: Well, I had a great relationship with them before. Yes. Sure, maybe that changed type of the things, too, you know, because of the divorce, they felt comfortable staying with me.
1: Yeah.
0: But, that said, you know, but some of it is born out of necessity. Like, I mean, I didn't know what you know, the first time I became a single dad with two kids, it's like, well, how are we going to do Christmas? Believe me, there's some panic.
1: I was going
0: to
1: say, you had
0: like, wait, because I've done it by myself. I've done it when I've lived with a girl, just me and her, right? But how have I done it with kids? How do I do this? Starts to get wintertime, you're like, well, I mean, what do I need? I need a tree.
1: Yeah.
0: I need gifts. I need to figure out how to get these goddamn things wrapped, right? I need, like, okay, so now just start doing, like,
1: yeah,
0: you know, you can figure it out. Like, it's not that hard.
1: Well, yeah, but I would also think there is an overwhelming feeling as you're driving home from work one day and you realize, man, my kids, when I went through the divorce, we had split custody 50-50. Now my kids have been here forever long. It's just me and them. Holy crap. I'm not, there's no, like, break. There's no moment of, okay, you know, I'm going to take this
0: week. And there's other one picking up stuff.
1: Exactly.
0: That's the one thing. And by the way, you know, single mom, same thing. I just haven't been single dad, but. No, it's not like, you know, you get an email and you're supposed to do like 17 things for graduation. You're like,
1: right.
0: Damn, I only did 15. But a lot of times if there's two people, you know, they catch them. You know what I mean? Like, oh, we didn't do this yet.
1: Yeah,
0: like,
1: of course.
0: Christ, you know.
1: That's the whole point.
0: Right,
1: it's a team.
0: Yeah, right, yeah.
1: Yeah. Yeah. Even if you're divorced, they can say, hey, you know, what about this?
0: Right, but yeah,
1: but,
0: I don't
1: know.
0: Yeah,
1: but when it's just you guys, it's all on you. The guy who, you know, doesn't really want to open the mail.
0: And to be truthful, I think they also, born on necessity, they know that.
1: They know that.
0: They know that. They know that, hey, you know, like, hey, sometimes, you know, stuff, it doesn't get done.
1: Yeah.
0: You know, I got to remind dad to do this, you know, because, you know,
1: I would definitely have to remind
0: I, like, had
1: dad.
0: To triple check, like, 10 times. Like, you know, did I buy yearbooks?
1: Yeah.
0: God damn it, did I buy yearbooks? And then finally, I check, and I bought yearbooks, and neither one of them picked them up. So
1: what?
0: Because I think they just assumed dad didn't buy them.
1: Oh, well,
0: right?
1: Yeah.
0: You see what I'm saying? It's like, yeah. And I'm like, hey, did you guys get their yearbooks? And they both look at me like, it's okay, Dad. We love you. And I'm like, I bought it this time. Go back in there and get it.
1: $200.
0: Right? They're trying to be cool about it. Like, hey, don't
1: That's
0: worry about
1: nice
0: it.
1: Of them, yeah, right? Of course.
2: 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The Church of Laszlo. On 98.9, The Rock. 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

Kansas City's Rock Station. We are now getting on the rock. Green Day Brain Stew right there. What is up? Thanks for hanging out. My name is Doug Tatum, 913-586-7989. If you want to get something in on the text line. Weezer on the way. Do some 3 Days Grace. We'll do Alice in Chains, Guns N' Roses all on the way. Here's Incubus. This is Drive.

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Can you take me Guns N' Roses. Green Day. 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

Weezer, that's Beverly Hills right here on 98 on the Rock. We are Kansas City's Rock Station. Guns N' Roses on the way. 6 a.m. Soundgarden, POD, and the new 3's Grace. We'll do that one next. Right now it's Alice in Chains. It's Wood on the Rock.

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1: Jesus himself came down and walked in this studio and said, Laszlo, you are the chosen one. I need you to go do this. I'd be like, dude, I got to pick up my kids. We got golf practice. Like, I'm not your guy. Somebody else.
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0: 6 a.m. Life is Beautiful. Nikki Sixx coming to town with Motley Crue in September at the Morton Amphitheater. All of the concert details online at the Bud Light Concert Calendar. 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POD on the way. Do some Toadies, STP, Chevelle, and Zombie. It's all coming up.
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2: For decades, FIFA had promised Africa a World Cup. Sepp Blatter finally delivered. South Africa, 16 years out of apartheid, hosted the tournament. And the soundtrack, whether broadcasters liked it or not, was the Vuvuzela, that long plastic horn, droning like a swarm of bees through every match. Some players hated it. Networks tried to filter it out. Mostly, they failed. So Piwe Chabalala scored the opening goal of the tournament for the host nation against Mexico. A screamer into the top corner. The whole country on its feet. South Africa wouldn't make it out of the group. Ghana would carry African hopes deepest. But the cup had finally come home, and home was loud.
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It's Attica right there, 913-586-7989. If you want to get something in, Three Doors Down on the way, Nirvana, new Evanescence by request. Here's Cage the Elephants. Ain't No Rest for the Wicked. It's right here on The Rock.

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Loving is what I got. I said, remember that. Breaking Benjamin. Pearl Jam. 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
1: Right. And, but you're like, we are going to walk out of here together. 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

0: is proud to welcome the all-new Morton Amphitheater to Kansas City, just off 635 in Riverside. 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
1: 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Guns N' Roses, August 19th. 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

Inside Out from Eve 6. That is going to do it for me. Enjoy the rest of your weekend. I'll talk to you next Saturday morning. Here's Stained. It's been a while. It's right here on How You Get on the Rock with your Kansas City's Rock Station. It's been fun. Later.

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We've rented the studio to five guys from Algeria. Jamal's a little needy. Good guys, though.

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1: Sunshine and booze are the only two things I do. 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

0: is proud to welcome the all-new Morton Amphitheater to Kansas City, just off 635 in Riverside. 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
1: Slim Fast is always the one kid who adds on to the joke at the wrong time, and everyone just stops and looks at him. 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
1: But you sensed something was in the air. 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
2: Some people have gaydar. 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I can see when crazy's reached pinnacle crazy.
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